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Today's best country, B103, with Heavens to Betsy by Jackson Dean. I'm your pal Al, joining you on this Monday night. Thanks for tuning in. We've got more of Today's Best Country coming your way, because up next, Lone Star's doing some tequila talking on Today's Best Country, B103.

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Going for a ride on the River of Love by George Strait on today's Best Country, B103. 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

0: Hands up on today's best country, B103. We've got your No Talk Triple Play coming in just a few moments, but first. Do you want the inside scoop on what's going on with the Huskers football team? Would you like to hear what the players are doing to prep for next week's game? How about the team's focus at practice? Then have lunch with us at Valentino's in Nebraska City each Thursday of the football season at noon as we bring you Big Red Buzz. Our next Big Red Buzz on September 24th will see the Huskers' own Damon Benning make his return to Valentino's for the first time since being named the team's director of player development. NCN senior sports and special series reporter Jake Bartecki will be there to give you the inside scoop too. It's Big Red Buzz each game week on Thursday from noon till 1 at Valentino's in Nebraska City. Thanks to Knapp Roofing, Arbor Bank, Fairway in Nebraska City, Rank Seed, JK Home Improvement Windows and Siding, Premier Bank, and Legacy Structures. 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
1: 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News Channel Nebraska is not responsible for lost or delayed mail, telephone failures, or for email system malfunctions causing a contestant to lose a chance to participate. Employees of News Channel Nebraska and their immediate family members are not eligible to win. Winners are responsible for any and all taxes associated with winning the prize. Management will have sole discretion to decide any questions concerning the interpretation of rules governing the promotion and the administration of the promotion, and such decisions shall be final. News Channel Nebraska reserves a right to reject any incomplete or confusing guess and any guess not submitted in accordance with promotion rules. Participants will not have any expectation of privacy concerning the information submitted or the announcement of winners. Prizes will be held for a minimum of 60 days for their winner, and after that time, News Channel Nebraska has a right to redistribute those prize items. Thank you for taking part in our contest and for listening to today's Best Country B103 and Odo County Country.
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0: 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Tonight, there's a slight chance of rain, mostly cloudy with a low of around 56 degrees. North-northeast wind, 3 to 7 miles per hour. Chance of precipitation is 20%. Tomorrow, there's patchy fog before 9 a.m., otherwise mostly cloudy with a high near 65. East-northeast wind around 6 miles per hour. Tomorrow night, it's mostly cloudy with a low of around 53. East wind around 6 miles per hour. Then on Wednesday, it's partly sunny with a high near 68. Southeast wind, 5 to 7 miles per hour. That's been your AccuWeather forecast on today's Best Country. We've got more country music coming your way. It's your No Talk Triple Play with songs like One More Sad Song by the Randy Rogers Band, All Right by Darius Rucker, and All My Exes by Lauren Elena featuring Chase Matthew on today's Best Country B103.

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3: Fox News, I'm Tom Graham. 12 states and Hollywood writers challenging Paramount's buyout of Warner Brothers Discovery have agreed to settle their lawsuit against the mega merger. California Attorney General Rob Bonta is in Los Angeles.
4: With today's settlement, Paramount is required to move production back to the United States by spending, as a floor, at least $300 million more each year.
3: The court still needs to approve the settlement. Anti-ICE protests erupting in Austin, Texas, after a Venezuelan DoorDash worker, Wilbur Garces Perez, was shot and injured by an ICE agent during a traffic stop.
5: About 100 people showed up. Local reporters on the ground say rocks and water bottles were even thrown at law enforcement officers. Protesters, they blocked the streets, and officers eventually had to use tear gas to break up the crowd.
3: Fox's Brooke Taylor, America is listening to Fox News.

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1: says Ella Langley featuring Morgan Wallen on today's Best Country, B103. I'm your pal Al, joining you on this Monday night. Thanks for tuning in. 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

0: Marty Stewart says, burn me down on today's best country, B103. Oh, we've got your No Talk Triple Play coming in just a few moments, but first. The second weekend of the 2026 Applejack Festival is this Saturday and Sunday in Nebraska City. 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
0: 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Tonight, there's a slight chance of rain, mostly cloudy with a low of around 56 degrees. North-northeast wind, 3 to 7 miles per hour. Chance of precipitation is 20%. Tomorrow, it's patchy fog before 9 a.m., otherwise mostly cloudy with a high near 65. East-northeast wind around 6 miles per hour. Tomorrow night, it's mostly cloudy with a low of around 53 degrees. East wind around 6 miles per hour. Wednesday, it's partly sunny with a high near 68. Southeast wind 5 to 7 miles per hour. That's been your AccuWeather forecast on today's Best Country. We've got more country music coming your way. It's your No Talk Triple Play with songs like Don't Forget Where You Come From by Kyle Park, Woman by Kane Brown, and Who's Cheating Who by Alan Jackson. 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

0: Hudson Westbrook has painted you pretty on today's Best Country, B103. 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
3: Fox News, I'm Tom Rigotti. Protest in Austin, Texas after Venezuelan national Wilber Rafael Garces Perez was shot by an ICE agent during a traffic stop over the weekend. Perez family attorney Kate Licking Goldfinch claims he entered the country legally.
4: He changed his address with the immigration court, and a notice of hearing was sent to his old address. He didn't know he had a hearing. He didn't go, and so he got a deportation order in absentia.
3: But the Department of Homeland Security says Perez was in the country illegally and had a final order of removal. President Trump once again claims Iran has been severely weakened.
5: They're not going to have a nuclear weapon. Let me just put it that way. And they're not doing well. They're not doing well. In fact, I have meetings on it today. They're doing very poorly.
3: Both President Trump and Iran's president are set to address the UN at its General Assembly this week. America's listening to Fox News.

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1: Chase Matthews calling for a darling on today's Best Country, B103. I'm your pal Al, joining you on this Monday night. Thanks for tuning in. 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

0: Maine's Best Country, B103, with Country and She Knows It by Luke Bryan. We've got your No Talk Triple Play coming in just a few moments, but first... Tune in to B103 on the road this Friday morning from 11 to noon to hear what's going on at Nebraska City's newest hotspot, The Root. 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They've even got mini beignets and apple muffins to munch on. Tune in to hear more with B103 on the road from 11 to noon on Friday before The Root's official ribbon cutting later on that afternoon. 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
0: 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Tonight there is a slight chance of rain, mostly cloudy with a low of around 56 degrees. North-northeast wind 3 to 7 miles per hour. Chance of precipitation is 20%. Tomorrow, it's patchy fog before 9 a.m., otherwise mostly cloudy with a high near 65. East-northeast wind around 6 miles per hour. Tomorrow night, it's mostly cloudy with a low of around 53 degrees. East wind around 6 miles per hour. Then on Wednesday, it's partly sunny with a high near 68. Southeast wind 5 to 7 miles per hour. That's been your AccuWeather forecast on today's Best Country. We've got more country music coming your way. It's your No Talk Triple Play with songs like Hanging Around by the Josh Abbott Band, Rich by Maren Morris, and Kid Myself by John Morgan on today's Best Country, B103.

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0: It's the boys right here with Blake Shelton on today's Best Country, B103. 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

day, Potts Farm was a place to go. Load a truck up, hit the dirt road. Jump the barbed wire, spread the word. Light the bonfire and call the girls. King in the can and the Marlboro man. Jack and Jim were a few good men. Where you learn how to kiss and cuss and fight too. Better watch out for the boys in blue. And all this small town, he said, she said. Ain't it funny how rumors spread like I know something y'all don't know. Man, that talk is getting old. You better mind your business, man. Watch your mouth. Before I have to knock that loud mouth out. I'm tired of talking, man. Y'all ain't listening. Them old

0: City. 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
3: Fox News. I'm Deborah Valentine. President Trump meeting with New York City Mayor Zohran Mamdani at Gracie Mansion today. President Trump says the mayor is asking for some federal help to spend billions of dollars in new housing.
4: I would say that was a very federal-oriented job. You're going to need a lot of federal approvals and probably some federal money to do it, but it's always been a great location.
3: The meeting comes ahead of the president's speech and meeting with world leaders at the United Nations General Assembly. Vermont Senator Bernie Sanders delivering an address at Riverside Church in New York City. He warns of the growth of inequality.
5: Never before in human history have so few people held so much wealth and so much power.
3: Vermont Senator Sanders' appearance ahead of the midterms and his attendance at the UN General Assembly in New York. America's listening to Fox News.

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Taylor Swift says, "I knew it, I knew you," on today's Best Country, B103. I'm your pal Al, joining you on this Monday night. Thanks for tuning in. We've got more of today's Best Country coming your way, because up next, if you're hearing continuous country coming through your speakers, then don't touch that dial, because there ain't nothing wrong with the radio, says Aaron Tippin, on today's Best Country, B103.

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Tag Top is South of Sanity on today's Best Country, B103. Up next, Dirks Bentley says to tip it on back on today's Best Country, B103.

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0: Wade Hayes is old enough to know better on today's Best Country, B103. We've got your No Talk Triple Play coming in just a few moments, but first, we like to say thanks to our local farmers year-round, but now it's time to feed them. Our 2026 edition of Feed the Farmer will get started soon with stops all over River Country. Farmers, look for us at one of our many stops to get yourself a free lunch as we show our thanks for all that you do to help keep the world fed. 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
0: 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Tonight there is a slight chance of rain, mostly cloudy with a low of around 56 degrees. North-northeast wind 3 to 7 miles per hour. Chance of precipitation is 20%. Tomorrow it's patchy fog before 9 a.m., otherwise mostly cloudy with a high near 65. East-northeast wind around 6 miles per hour. Tomorrow night it's mostly cloudy with a low of around 53 degrees. East wind around 6 miles per hour. Then on Wednesday, it's partly sunny with a high near 68, southeast wind 5 to 7 miles per hour. That's been your AccuWeather forecast on today's Best Country. B103. We've got more country music coming your way. 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
4: News. I'm Sue Gossman. President Trump set to speak tomorrow before the United Nations General Assembly. Fox's Lucas Tomlinson.
5: He's going to be addressing nearly 130 world leaders and millions around the world with the goal, among many, is to end the Iran war. Ending that war is a goal that so far has proved elusive.
4: The president will also meet with Middle Eastern allies. Vermont Senator Bernie Sanders delivering an address at Riverside Church in New York City ahead of the president's speech at the UN, where he warned of growing wealth inequality.
6: Never before in human history have so few people held so much wealth and so much power.
4: A recent Fox News poll found 63% of people believe the Trump administration has made the economy worse. America's listening to Fox News.

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Morgan Wallen is you proof on today's Best Country, B103. I'm your pal Al, joining you on this Monday night. Thanks for tuning in. We've got more of today's Best Country coming your way, because up next, this Romeo Ain't Got Juliet, says Diamond Rio, on today's Best Country, B103.

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Easton Corbin says, loving you is fun. On today's Best Country, B103. Up next, Clay Walker asks the ever-important question, then what? On today's Best Country, B103.

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0: 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We've got your No Talk Triple Play coming in just a few moments, but first. 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
0: 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Call 402-873-5060. Tonight there is a slight chance of rain, mostly cloudy with a low of around 56 degrees. North-northeast wind, 3 to 7 miles per hour. Chance of precipitation is 20%. Tomorrow, there's patchy fog before 9 a.m., otherwise mostly cloudy with a high near 65. East-northeast wind around 6 miles per hour. Tomorrow night, it's mostly cloudy with a low of around 53. East wind around 6 miles per hour. Then on Wednesday, it's partly sunny with a high near 68. Southeast wind 5 to 7 miles per hour. That's been your AccuWeather forecast on today's Best Country. We've got more country music coming your way. 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
2: Lulls level off around 56. Overnight, under overcast skies, northerly winds around 5 miles per hour. High temperatures reach up to 65, with fog in spots early Tuesday. Overcast skies. Tuesday night, lows around 53. More clouds than sun Wednesday, with daytime highs approaching 68. 65, thunderstorms likely Thursday. I'm weatherology meteorologist Laura Lockwood on News Channel Nebraska. Currently, it's 57 degrees.

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2: News Channel, Nebraska AccuWeather. Lulls level off around 56. Overnight, under overcast skies, northerly winds around 5 miles per hour. High temperatures reach up to 65, with fog in spots early Tuesday, overcast skies. Tuesday night, lows around 53. More clouds than sun Wednesday, with daytime highs approaching 68. 65, thunderstorms likely Thursday. I'm weatherology meteorologist Laura Lockwood on News Channel Nebraska. Currently, it's 57 degrees.
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Hey girl, what's up? 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Nah, I ain't drunk. Okay, maybe I do have a little buzz, but that's

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3: Lulls will blow off around 56 overnight under overcast skies. Northerly winds around 5 miles per hour. High temperatures reach up to 65 with fog in spots early Tuesday. Overcast skies. Tuesday night, lows around 53. More clouds than sun Wednesday with daytime highs approaching 68. 65, thunderstorms likely Thursday. I'm weatherology meteorologist Laura Lockwood on News Channel Nebraska. Currently, it's 57 degrees.

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0: 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News Channel Nebraska is not responsible for lost or delayed mail, telephone failures, or for email system malfunctions causing a contestant to lose a chance to participate. Employees of News Channel Nebraska and their immediate family members are not eligible to win. Winners are responsible for any and all taxes associated with winning the prize. Management will have sole discretion to decide any questions concerning the interpretation of rules governing the promotion and the administration of the promotion, and such decision shall be final. News Channel Nebraska reserves a right to reject any incomplete or confusing guess and any guess not submitted in accordance with promotion rules. Participants will not have any expectation of privacy concerning the information submitted or the announcement of winners. Prizes will be held for a minimum of 60 days for their winner, and after that time, News Channel Nebraska has a right to redistribute those prize items. 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
1: Lows dip down to about 56. Overnight, under overcast skies, northerly winds 5 to 10 miles per hour. Daytime highs approaching 66 with fog in spots early Tuesday. Overcast skies. Cloudy skies expected Tuesday night, lows around 55. Cloudy skies expected Wednesday with daytime highs approaching 68. 65, rain showers likely Thursday. I'm weatherology meteorologist Laura Lockwood on News Channel Nebraska. Currently 58.
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3: Lows dip down to about 56. Overnight, under overcast skies, northerly winds 5 to 10 miles per hour. Daytime highs approaching 66 with fog in spots early Tuesday. Overcast skies. Cloudy skies expected Tuesday night, lows around 55. Cloudy skies expected Wednesday with daytime highs approaching 68. 65, rain showers likely Thursday. I'm weatherology meteorologist Laura Lockwood on News Channel Nebraska. Currently 58.

He's a ranch hand in a pinch, man. Hotter than the red on the cattle brand. Cause she's a gold digger with a quick trigger. 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
2: Lows dip down to about 56. Overnight, under overcast skies, northerly winds, 5 to 10 miles per hour. Daytime highs approaching 66, with fog in spots early Tuesday. Overcast skies. Cloudy skies expected Tuesday night, lows around 55. Cloudy skies expected Wednesday, with daytime highs approaching 68. 65, rain showers likely Thursday. I'm weatherology meteorologist Laura Lockwood on News Channel Nebraska. Currently 58.
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0: 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A one-on-one with Coach Rhule, reliving the game that was. The highs, the lows, and the path forward. 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
1: News Channel Nebraska AccuWeather.
2: Lows dip down to about 56 overnight under overcast skies. Northerly winds 5 to 10 miles per hour. Daytime highs approaching 66 with fog in spots early Tuesday. Overcast skies. Cloudy skies expected Tuesday night. Lows around 55. Cloudy skies expected Wednesday with daytime highs approaching 68. 65, rain showers likely Thursday. I'm weatherology meteorologist Laura Lockwood on News Channel Nebraska. Currently 58.

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5: Lows dip down to about 56 overnight under overcast skies. Northerly winds 5 to 10 miles per hour. Daytime highs approaching 66 with fog in spots early Tuesday. Overcast skies. Cloudy skies expected Tuesday night. Lows around 55. Cloudy skies expected Wednesday with daytime highs approaching 68. 65. Rain showers likely Thursday. I'm weatherology meteorologist Laura Lockwood on News Channel Nebraska. Currently 58.
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5: Daytime highs approaching 66 with fog early today under overcast skies. Northeasterly winds 5 to 10 miles per hour. Overcast again tonight, lows level off around 55. Daytime highs approaching 68, tomorrow overcast. Temps a bit below average Thursday and Friday, with highs from the mid-60s to the upper 60s. Showers likely Thursday, thunderstorms likely on Friday. I'm weatherology meteorologist Laura Lockwood on News Channel Nebraska. Currently 58.

0: 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When severe weather strikes, count on us to keep you informed on the latest conditions around river country
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4: Daytime highs approaching 66 with fog early today under overcast skies. Northeasterly winds 5 to 10 miles per hour. Overcast again tonight, lows level off around 55. Daytime highs approaching 68, tomorrow overcast. Temps a bit below average Thursday and Friday, with highs from the mid-60s to the upper 60s. Showers likely Thursday, thunderstorms likely on Friday. I'm weatherology meteorologist Laura Lockwood on News Channel Nebraska. Currently 58.
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4: News. I'm Sue Gosman. President Trump addressing the United Nations General Assembly today.
5: He's going to be addressing nearly 130 world leaders and millions around the world with the goal, among many, is to end the Iran war. Ending that war is a goal that so far has proved elusive.
4: Fox's Lucas Tomlinson. This says the race is on for a new UN Secretary General.
6: The front runner is Rebecca Grinspan, the former vice president of Costa Rica. There's still time for a new name to throw their hats into the ring. Ultimately, the permanent members of the Security Council, including the United States, Russia and China, will need to agree on a choice. Jonathan Savage, Fox News.
4: The British Prime Minister Andy Burnham says the UK has agreed to provide limited military support against attacks by Iran-backed Houthi rebels in Yemen. 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

Rolling in some Casey Donahue Band here at today's Best Country B103. A beautiful Tuesday morning to you. Let's get our hands up and get rolling with Jelly Roll.

0: A little bit of live from Craig Morgan at today's Best Country, B103 and B103.fm on the World Wide Web as well. A beautiful Tuesday to you here on the 22nd of September, 2026. Hope you're having a great one here as we get on through the music. Coming up on the show, we'll not just have music, but a lot of information for you, including the latest ag info in a moment. 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We'll also drop in, look at the forecast here in just a few. Find out what's up in the community notebook later on this hour. Tons of stuff going on around the community, that's for sure. And that's not even just mentioning the great stuff going on with Applejack this weekend. I just added a bunch of things in our community calendar and community notebook. So we'll talk about some of that info. Also, drop in your local news starting next hour. We'll bring you some funeral announcements. We've also got a look at what's going on with our River Country reaction this week. Your chance at $10 in Nebraska Lottery Scratchers with that. And a lot of other fun stuff going on today as well. Looking forward to Tuesday getting moving. And let's do it with a visit from Ella Langley and her new one coming up. Wade Bowen on the way. And your agribusiness news right now to get it started on today's Best Country, B103.
1: More on the potential railroad merger. Hello, I'm Callan Habeken with the latest agribusiness news on Brownfield. The number one corn and soybean seed is in the U.S. is Pioneer, the brand that constantly delivers the performance farmers trust. Pump up your yields, plant Pioneer. Some ag groups say there are still plenty of unanswered questions about a potential railroad merger between Union Pacific and Norfolk Southern. Michael Diburn is president of the Nebraska Corn Growers Association.
2: The jury's out. There's some benefits that they talk about on time and efficiencies, and that's great. We want to stay competitive as Brazil and other countries are getting more competitive against us and our production-wise.
1: Zach Anderson with BNSF Railroad says the merger creates unprecedented market consolidation and impacts producer profitability.
3: If you're trying to move grain to export in the summer and you have a messed up rail network, that's not going to help you at all. In some, it also will raise prices on consumers.
1: Nebraska Governor Jim Pillen tells Brownfield.
4: Having a transcontinental railroad is a no-brainer. I mean, are those groups against interstate commerce? Are they against that we have an interstate system? Holy cow. Those comments just make no sense to me.
1: Central Nebraska farmer Tyler Bowes says it's been a wild year for weather and that will likely impact his corn crop's yield potential.
5: We've had a lot of problems with drought, and then we've also had some intermittent rains where we've gotten some pretty heavy rain, but it's been in a short amount of time. We've also been hit by a fairly significant windstorm, and so that has affected a lot of that.
1: Northeast Kansas farmer Brent Niebling says wet weather has slowed this year's harvest pace.

0: disease pressure really didn't start coming in until late. By that time, the corn and the beans were pretty much done before the disease came in. And the corn yields that I've been in have been well above average. You know, you're looking at 260, 270.
1: This year's Farm Science Review is giving farmers a firsthand look at the newest innovations in agriculture. Brownfield's Aaron Anderson has more.
2: Show manager Nick Zachrich says attendees will have an opportunity to discuss how to make their farm more profitable in 2027.
3: Crop prices are rebounding a little bit. There will be some challenges going forward for a lot of farmers. Are these just a short-term thing we're looking at here, or maybe some futuring of maybe what we can expect over the next few months and hopefully over the next few years?
2: He tells Brownfield visitors will also have a chance to see the latest ag technology in action.
3: We have corn and soybean harvest demonstrations that go on along with tillage with some of the weed management categories we have now, and plus the drones and autonomous machines.
2: Gates open this morning and the event wraps up Thursday afternoon. I'm Erin Anderson for Brownfield.
1: U.S. corn and soybean ratings held over the past week and harvest advanced. I'm Kellen Havikin for Brownfield.
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9: Daytime highs approaching 66 with fog early today under overcast skies. Northeasterly winds 5 to 10 miles per hour. Overcast again tonight, lows level off around 55. Daytime highs approaching 68. Tomorrow, overcast. Temps a bit below average Thursday and Friday, with highs from the mid-60s to the upper 60s. Showers likely Thursday, thunderstorms likely on Friday. I'm weatherology meteorologist Laura Lockwood on News Channel Nebraska. Currently 58.

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0: Loving Life Again. There's the latest from Ella Langley at today's Best Country, B103 and B103.fm. I think she's got to be loving life as things are going pretty well for her of late. That is for sure. Coming up, we've got more tunes here, like some Hudson Westbrook with his latest tune, and a check of the Community Notebook also on the way. And very, very soon here, it's time to Feed the Farmer. That's right. Feed the Farmer is starting up here very soon. As a matter of fact, we've got our first stops next week. We always like to thank our local farmers pretty much year-round, but hey, it's time to feed them now. 2026 edition is starting next week with stops all over River Country over the next few weeks. Look for us at one of our mini stops to get yourself a free lunch as we show our thanks for all you do to help keep the world fed. 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Next week, we've got two stops where you can get your free lunch at 11 o'clock. You farmers out there with your grain, stop by Bartlett in Stella on Tuesday, or stop by the Bartlett in Hamburg, Iowa, next Wednesday. Those are our first two stops. Should be there from 11 till about 1 o'clock, or till we run out of food there. But you know what? We've analyzed our numbers and what have you. We should be loaded for bear, as they say. Not to call you farmers bear. Actually, bear is really a compliment nowadays, so maybe we are calling you bears. Anyways, looking forward to that coming up next Tuesday and Wednesday. Bartlett in Stella Tuesday, Bartlett in Hamburg, Iowa on Wednesday. So get ready to have free lunch on us and all those great sponsors as we feed the farmer starting next Tuesday. I'm back to more music here shortly. Got some Hudson Westbrook and a check of the Community Notebook on the way in a few.
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0: 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The Morton James Public Library Board meetings go on the second Wednesday of the month, 4 o'clock at the library here in Nebraska City. 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Next meeting will be at 4 o'clock on Wednesday, October 14th. 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
4: Daytime highs approaching 66 with fog early today under overcast skies. Northeasterly winds 5 to 10 miles per hour. Overcast again tonight, lows of low around 55. Daytime highs approaching 68. Tomorrow, overcast. Temps a bit below average Thursday and Friday, with highs from the mid-60s to the upper 60s. Showers likely Thursday, thunderstorms likely on Friday. I'm weatherology meteorologist Laura Lockwood on News Channel Nebraska. Currently 58.

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3: Fox News, I'm CJ Papa. President Trump set to address the UN General Assembly in New York City at 10 a.m. Eastern.
4: At this global summit, he's also expected to tap into key issues like conflicts around the world and artificial intelligence. Trump is expected to double down on his pro-AI stance, even amid a growing conversation around the threat AI could pose without regulations.
3: Fox's Alex Hogan in Washington. The president will meet on the sidelines with the new British Prime Minister Andy Burnham, Venezuela's interim president Delcy Rodriguez, and Ukraine's Volodymyr Zelensky. Police in Georgia have not released any details about a potential shooter or identified any suspects in the attack that left two young brothers ages 11 and 12 dead in DeKalb County. Two women were wounded as well. And diesel up a penny overnight, setting a new record at $6.52 a gallon. That from AAA. 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
18: Thank you. Good morning. A Nebraska City police officer and former canine handler is facing allegations of animal abuse following a Nebraska State Patrol investigation into the heat-related death of a dog earlier this summer. The Nebraska State Patrol reports the arrest of Officer Jacob Stenka, 32, on Thursday. A neighbor complained about a dog being left in extreme heat on July 26 when temperatures reached 99 degrees. Nebraska City Police asked the Nebraska State Patrol to investigate because Stenka is a member of the police department. The deceased dog was not the canine Bibi, who Stenka introduced in November of 2025. Bibi has since been partnered with Sergeant Chris Richardson, who had earlier stepped away from canine handling. Sergeant Richardson's canine Alex had earlier been transferred to Officer Joshua Briley. Sergeant Richardson is now handling the canine BB. Nebraska City Police Chief Ben Murray said the minimum care of a police canine requires shade, water, and shelter. He said Sergeant Richardson conducts inspections to ensure those requirements are met. Under Officer Stenka's leadership, Nebraska City Commissioners gave approval in 2024 for police to seek $89,000 in donations for a second canine unit. Nebraska City Commissioners approved $25 million in utility bonds at their September 8th meeting to help finance utility infrastructure and electrical upgrades at the city's wastewater treatment plant near the Missouri River and First Street. John Bohr, general manager of Nebraska City Utilities, said a state revolving loan fund has earmarked $12.3 million for the wastewater treatment facility upgrade, but the total project is estimated at $32 million. He said the new bond authority will make up the $19.7 million more. The utility plans to begin upgrades on the wastewater treatment facility in the spring with a completion date of 2029. The new bond authority will also support substation work and $2 million for electrical upgrades at the existing freshwater plant.
0: as well as our current water treatment facility has some electrical upgrades that are needed to be made in order to make sure that that stays in service until we build the new water treatment facility.
18: Borer also answered Maureen Thummel's question about a proposed new horizontal collector well and new freshwater plant that is estimated to cost $80 million. The existing freshwater plant provides about 5 million gallons per day. The proposed future plant is expected to provide 10 million gallons per day, but Borer said the 5 million gallon capacity will likely be built first and the additional 5 million gallons built only if needed. He said the new freshwater facility is in the planning stages because the current well field and freshwater plant are beyond their expected lifespan.
0: The new water plant, it has not been started yet. We were just putting things in place so that we could press go should the need arise.
18: Paul Greger of D.A. Davidson said the bonds can be authorized by the mayor, city clerk, and public works commissioner. Under Nebraska City's commission form of government, the finance commissioner is responsible for reviewing the city's financial standing and evaluation of debt capacity and how bonds will be repaid. But city commissioners include the city clerk, not the finance commissioner, as a signee on the utility bonds. Nebraska football is headed into its conference schedule. NCN's Jake Bartecki has more.
2: Husker football is about to figure out what they're made of as it began Big Ten play on Saturday in East Lansing, taking on Michigan State. But head coach Matt Rhule says the 3-0 stretch that the Huskers went through during non-conference play was a good barometer to help figuring out what type of team they want to be throughout the rest of the season.
11: I think having three really well-coached, well-put-together teams has really helped us. And like I said last week, like the zone pressure, I think they pressured probably on 90% of the downs. And I think that was really good for us. Anthony didn't get sacked. We had to read people. We had to check out of plays. We had to redirect plays. We had to change points. And so all of that is going to benefit us way on down the road.
2: Through three games, the Huskers' numbers are impressive. They sit second in the Big Ten in total offense and top 10 nationally. And covering the Huskers, Jake Bartecki, News Channel Nebraska.
18: Thank you, Jake. The river stage is at 8.9 feet. From the News Channel Nebraska Newsroom, I'm Dan Swanson.
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13: Daytime highs approaching 66 with fog early today under overcast skies. Northeasterly winds 5 to 10 miles per hour. Overcast again tonight, lows of low around 55. Daytime highs approaching 68, tomorrow overcast. Temps a bit below average Thursday and Friday, with highs from the mid-60s to the upper 60s. Showers likely Thursday, thunderstorms likely on Friday. I'm weatherology meteorologist Laura Lockwood on News Channel Nebraska. Currently, it's 57 degrees.
17: Let's look at the forecast. More Weatherology Weather Center. We'll give you more details on what's to come weather-wise here shortly. Right now, though, we have our Pledge of Allegiance recited by some folks at the Otoe County Fair back in 2022, and a patriotic salute tune from Lee Bryce. 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
15: I pledge allegiance to the flag of the United States of America and to the republic for which it stands, one nation, under God, indivisible, with liberty and justice for all.

Stella Lefty, that's called Boston, and it's on today's Best Country, B103, and around the planet at B103.FM. All right, let's see what we've got going on the good news side of things to move you in the right direction as you start this Tuesday off. And we begin with a pretty impressive college football debut. No, I'm not talking about one of the players on your Husker team. And I'm surely not talking about Dylan Raiola, who actually looked good in mop-up duty for the Oregon Ducks, sorry to say. Was mop-up duty, though, against, you know, pretty mismatched team. But we're talking about a 48-year-old father of three making his college football debut. No, not in the broadcast booth or, you know, selling popcorn and peanuts. He played. Justin Buzzard is his name. Yes, his last name is Buzzard. I'm sure he's heard it all. He's a D lineman for San Jose City College out in California. He dreamed of playing back in the day when he was in Washington at Whitworth College, but injuries kept him from getting on the field. His oldest son said he

0: pelican in Florida was knocking on the front door of a place recently looking for some help. Where did it knock on the door? The National Weather Service's Southeast Fisheries Science Center. Employees saw the pelican had fishing line wrapped around the wings, a deeply embedded fish hook, and even some spines, cactus spines, stuck in its foot. Not in good shape. So what did they do? Well, they were nice. They fixed it up, saying the bird must have known it was in good hands coming to their door. Yeah, well done. Good, smart pelican, apparently knowing where to go to get some assistance. That's pretty crazy. All right, more music here in a bit. Going to bring you some Ty Herndon coming up.
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2: Daytime highs approaching 66 with fog early today under overcast skies. Northeasterly winds 5 to 10 miles per hour. Overcast again tonight, lows level off around 55. Daytime highs approaching 68 tomorrow, overcast. Temps a bit below average Thursday and Friday, with highs from the mid-60s to the upper 60s. Showers likely Thursday, thunderstorms likely on Friday. I'm weatherology meteorologist Laura Lockwood on News Channel Nebraska. Currently, it's 57 degrees.

0: called What Mattered Most. 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Play B103 through your Alexa device also. All right, sliding on through the tunes here in our 6 o'clock hour, reminding you, you've got another chance at $100 in Nebraska Lottery Scratchers next Monday with Match Me Monday. But no, no, no. Not only do you have a chance at $100 in Scratchers next Monday, but thanks to Monday's winner yesterday for Match Me Monday, Jason, you actually have a chance at $120 in Nebraska Lottery Scratchers. That's right. Our winner from Match Me Monday yesterday said, you know what? I'm good. Pay it forward to next week. So that's what we're doing. The $20 in Scratchers that were won late on the morning show yesterday for Match Me Monday, those are getting added into the prize pot for next Monday. So start your work week off with a chance to win $120 in Nebraska Lottery Scratchers with Match Me Monday. Each Monday, it's usually $100 in Scratchers on the line for our first caller trying to fill in the blank like me. Yesterday, it was blank boat. And first thing that popped into my head was ski boat. When I was younger and, you know, traveling and going on vacation with the family, it was always somebody had a ski boat and people wanted to go water skiing all the time and would do so. I've got another friend that continues to do that, even though he's my age. But nonetheless, that was the first thing that popped into my head. Took a while for somebody to get it, but we got a winner on Facebook late in the morning show, and he said, you know what? I'm feeling generous. Can you give that to the winner next week? Well, yes, we can. So that means $120 in Scratchers. If the first person matches and wins, then it'll go down to $100 in Scratchers for caller 2, caller 3 for 80, caller 4 for 60, and the fifth and final caller, $40 in Scratchers for you. If we go 5 calls and don't get a winner on air, then on Facebook, we'll look for the first person to match, and it'll be $40 in Nebraska Lottery Scratchers if somebody, for the first person actually that matches on Facebook, if we don't get a winner on air. Or, hey, you could do the same thing. You could pay it forward and really build this thing and donate your $20 in Scratchers to the next week's winner, too, if you want to do that. And then it'll be a base of 60 next week. I don't know. We'll see if it continues on or we give away the $40 or maybe $120 in Scratchers next Monday. Just fill in the blank like me and do it before anybody else and you'll win. It's Match Me Monday next Monday right here on B103.
1: 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Wall Street Pete bought his Senate seat. And what has he done? Whatever's best for Pete. But when working people need his help, it's always the same old story. Crickets from Ricketts. My story's a little different.
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0: 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Hoping you're having a phenomenal one here as you get on through the tunes on this wonderful Tuesday morning. 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
11: Thank you. Good morning. A Nebraska City police officer and former canine handler is facing allegations of animal abuse following a Nebraska State Patrol investigation into the heat-related death of a dog earlier this summer. The Nebraska State Patrol reports the arrest of Officer Jacob Stenka, 32, on Thursday. A neighbor complained about a dog being left in extreme heat on July 26 when temperatures reached 99 degrees. Nebraska City Police asked the Nebraska State Patrol to investigate because Stenka is a member of the police department. The deceased dog was not the canine Beebe, who Stenka introduced in November of 2025. Beebe has since been partnered with Sergeant Chris Richardson, who had earlier stepped away from canine handling. Sergeant Richardson's canine Alex had earlier been transferred to Officer Joshua Briley. Sergeant Richardson is now handling the canine Beebe. Nebraska City Police Chief Ben Murray said the minimum care of a police canine requires shade, water, and shelter. He said Sergeant Richardson conducts inspections to ensure those requirements are met. Under Officer Stenka's leadership, Nebraska City Commissioners gave approval in 2024 for police to seek $89,000 in donations for a second canine unit. Nebraska City Commissioners approved $25 million in utility bonds at their September 8th meeting to help finance utility infrastructure and electrical upgrades at the city's wastewater treatment plant near the Missouri River and First Street. John Bohr, general manager of Nebraska City Utilities, said a state revolving loan fund has earmarked $12.3 million for the wastewater treatment facility upgrade, but the total project is estimated at $32 million. He said the new bond authority will make up the $19.7 million more. The utility plans to begin upgrades on the wastewater treatment facility in the spring with a completion date of 2029. The new bond authority will also support substation work and $2 million for electrical upgrades at the existing freshwater plant.
12: As well as our current water treatment facility has some electrical upgrades that are needed to be made in order to make sure that stays in service until we build the new water treatment facility.
11: Borer also answered Maureen Thummel's question about a proposed new horizontal collector well and new freshwater plant that is estimated to cost $80 million. The existing freshwater plant provides about 5 million gallons per day. The proposed future plant is expected to provide 10 million gallons per day, but Borer said the 5 million gallon capacity will likely be built first and the additional 5 million gallons built only if needed. He said the new freshwater facility is in the planning stages because the current well field and freshwater plant are beyond their expected lifespan.
12: The new water plant, it has not been started yet. We were just putting things in place so that we could press go should the need arise.
11: Paul Greger of D.A. Davidson said the bonds can be authorized by the mayor, city clerk, and public works commissioner. Under Nebraska City's commission form of government, the finance commissioner is responsible for reviewing the city's financial standing and evaluation of debt capacity and how bonds will be repaid. But city commissioners include the city clerk, not the finance commissioner, as a signee on the utility bonds. Nebraska football is headed into its conference schedule. NCN's Jake Bartecki has more.
13: Husker football is about to figure out what they're made of as it began Big Ten play on Saturday in East Lansing, taking on Michigan State. But head coach Matt Rhule says the 3-0 stretch that the Huskers went through during non-conference play was a good barometer to help figuring out what type of team they want to be throughout the rest of the season.
14: I think having three really well-coached, well-put-together teams has really helped us. And like I said last week, like the zone pressure, I think they pressured probably on 90% of the downs. And I think that was really good for us. Anthony didn't get sacked. We had to read people. We had to check out of plays. We had to redirect plays. We had to change points. And so all of that is going to benefit us way on down the road.
13: Through three games, the Huskers' numbers are impressive. They sit second in the Big Ten in total offense and top 10 nationally. And covering the Huskers, Jake Bartecki, News Channel, Nebraska.
11: Thank you, Jake. The river stage is at 8.9 feet. From the News Channel, Nebraska Newsroom, I'm Dan Swanson.
0: 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Lila R. Kreifels, age 86, of Nebraska City, passed away Saturday, September 19th at St. Mary's Hospital in Nebraska City. Funeral services will be held on Thursday morning at 10 o'clock at St. Joseph Catholic Church in Paul, Nebraska, southwest of Nebraska City. Burial will follow in the church cemetery. Rosary will be recited on Wednesday at 7 o'clock at Goody Mortuary. Visitations open after 2 o'clock Wednesday afternoon at the mortuary, and memorials may be directed to St. Joseph Catholic Church for Mass intentions for Lila. Goody Mortuary in Nebraska City is in charge of the arrangements for Lila R. Kreifels. For the full funeralist listings and a complete obituary archive, go to newschannelnebraska.com.
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16: Daytime highs approaching 66 with fog early today under overcast skies. Northeasterly winds 5 to 10 miles per hour. Overcast again tonight, lows level off around 55. Daytime highs approaching 68 tomorrow, overcast. Temps a bit below average Thursday and Friday, with highs from the mid-60s to the upper 60s. Showers likely Thursday, thunderstorms likely on Friday. I'm weatherology meteorologist Laura Lockwood on News Channel Nebraska. Currently, it's 57 degrees.

0: Mr. Luke Combs and Beautiful Crazy here at today's Best Country, B103, B103.fm, and Alexa, play B103 through our Alexa device also. Hoping you're having a fantastic one here as we get on through the tunes this morning. Your final commodity and livestock report is on the way shortly, courtesy of BNC Truck and Tire Repair, providing 24-hour mobile heavy-duty truck repair and in-shop repair services for the tri-state area. 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Well, don't forget to nominate your school for Small Towns Matter if you have yet to do so. Small Towns Matter is a chance for you to win $2,500 and free helmets for every kid at the school you nominate. 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We need nominations, so let us know why your school deserves to be the one that wins Small Towns Matter here in 2026. Help us pick your school by nominating them on B103.fm. Go to our website there and just click off the main page there. There's a little banner that says Small Towns Matter. It's got a kid with a bike helmet on. Or you can click on Small Towns Matter, I believe, off the drop-down menu up top, too. You should be able to find it there. But either way, let us know which school you'd like to win, and maybe they get picked at random to win $2,500 and free helmets for every single kid. It's called Small Towns Matter, thanks to Medica, Exarban Foundation, and us here at NCN. More tunes coming up, including Aaron Watson. After this, look at the final commodity and livestock report now on B103.
1: Monday, soybeans, corn, cattle, and hogs were higher. I'm John Perkins with a Brownfield Market Update. Speed wins. That's why Stein is focused on delivering higher-yielding genetics faster than the competition, and why they release more new Enlist E3 lines than any other company. Stein has yield. Soybeans were higher on fund and technical buying with ongoing optimism ahead of Thursday's trade meeting with China. Forecasts for this week have harvest delaying rain in some areas against drier conditions in other areas. November beans are up 24.5 at 13.28. January was up 24 at 13.44. October meal was $12 higher at 366.60. October bean oil is up 62 points at 68.32. Corn was higher, watching harvest activity, expecting rain delays and potential quality concerns in parts of the region. There is some talk that China could also buy U.S. corn in the near future. December was up 15.5 at 5.43. March was 15.25 higher at 5.56.75. And wheat was higher as war continues to severely limit export movement out of the Black Sea for both Russia and Ukraine. There are chances for rain in the central and southern plains at times this week. December Chicago is up 12.5 at 7.26.75. December Kansas City was 10.75 higher at 7.94.5. December Minneapolis wheat was up 5 at 7.46.25. Live and feeder cattle were up sharply on technical buying, the higher midday move in beef, and the supply implications of last week's cattle on feeder port. October live is up 502 at 220.95. December was 537 higher at 222. October feeders were up 675 at 330.25. November feeders were 810 higher at 326.10. And hogs were supported by short covering and the midday gain in the pork carcass cutout value. October was up 5 at 78.15, and December was $1.25 higher at 69.80. Megan Grebner has your full look at the cash livestock markets after this brief break.
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3: Wow. That'll have a significant impact on our state because 88 out of Nebraska's 93 counties are rural.
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6: 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Bids and asking prices did not surface. 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Look for the bulk of the week's business to hold out until sometime Thursday or Friday. Fox beef was sharply higher with solid demand for light offerings. Choice up 441 at 376.35. Select was 251 higher at 355.77. Estimated cattle slaughter was 105,000 head. Cash hogs closed lower with a fairly light negotiated run. Barrows and gilts at the National Daily Direct down $1.41 with a weighted average of 80.35. No comparison to the Iowa, Minnesota, or the Western Corn Belt, but weighted averages of 80.45. Pork values finished the day higher, up $1.93 at 88.91. Bellies, loins, ribs, and hams were all up. And estimated hog slaughter was 493,000 head. I'm Megan Grebner for Roundfield.
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0: 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Also, getting on through the tunes here on this wonderful Tuesday, and hope you're having a great one as we make our way through the music. Do want to let you know we're going to be on location broadcasting live, as I like to say, coming up this Friday. I will be there, or maybe Jenny. Hopefully yours truly. It only makes sense because it's at The Root. The Root right here in Nebraska City. That's right. Where I should get, free coffee for life, because I'm promoting them all the time with my name. It's right there on my ID. It says Root. So shouldn't that mean I get free beverages? Maybe not. Tune in this Friday morning, 11 to noon, and hear what's going on in Nebraska City's newest hotspot, The Root. Located right here on Central Avenue, just down from the radio station, downtown Nebraska City. They've got delicious coffee for you matcha fans. They've got that matcha fans. Get on over there. They got chai, lattes, even apple ciders, too. I mean, come on. Applejack. You got to have apple ciders, right? Also, hopefully I'll be able to check these out. They have apple muffins and mini beignets. Oh, sign me up for that. Tune in to hear more. We'll broadcast live B103 on the road for just an hour this Friday, because otherwise I'll just be eating too much and they'll have to, shut down, because I'll probably eat all the food. That's from 11 to noon this Friday before The Root's official ribbon cutting going on later on in the afternoon. I saw quite a few folks actually around town with some cups and beverages from The Root when I was here at Applejack this weekend on Saturday. Some of the folks even at the pancake feed on Saturday had some drink cups from The Root. So wanted to bring their own beverage from The Root. Kudos to them. All right, more music's due up in a few. Going to drop in music here from Kenny Chesney. And we'll see what's up with the latest news and weather. Coming up right here, B103.
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0: To hear more, visit dan.democrat. 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
5: News. I'm Gianna DeLosi. President Trump addressing the UN General Assembly in New York City today.
6: Conflicts around the world and artificial intelligence. Trump is expected to double down on his pro-AI stance, even amid a growing conversation around the threat AI could pose without regulations. Some Democrats, including Senator Bernie Sanders, are calling for a pause on advanced AI research.
5: Fox's Alex Hogan. Trump kicks off his trip to New York City with a productive meeting with Mayor Mamdani to talk about affordable housing and immigration.
7: I want what's good for New York. I want what's good for the country. So if I had a choice of having him be a bad mayor or horrible mayor, I don't want that. I want him to be a great mayor, and he's certainly got potential.
5: Now tomorrow, this week, the president hosts Chinese President Xi at the White House for a state dinner. AI discussions are on the menu. America's listening to Fox News.
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13: 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Well, double check that and see what's going on in the full forecast momentarily. 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
14: Thank you. Good morning. A Nebraska City police officer and former canine handler is facing allegations of animal abuse following a Nebraska State Patrol investigation into the heat-related death of a dog earlier this summer. The Nebraska State Patrol reports the arrest of Officer Jacob Stenka, 32, on Thursday. A neighbor complained about a dog being left in extreme heat on July 26 when temperatures reached 99 degrees. Nebraska City Police asked the Nebraska State Patrol to investigate because Stenka is a member of the police department. The deceased dog was not the canine Bibi, who Stenka introduced in November of 2025. Bibi has since been partnered with Sergeant Chris Richardson, who had earlier stepped away from canine handling. Sergeant Richardson's canine Alex had earlier been transferred to Officer Joshua Briley. Sergeant Richardson is now handling the canine Bibi. Nebraska City Police Chief Ben Murray said the minimum care of a police canine requires shade, water, and shelter. He said Sergeant Richardson conducts inspections to ensure those requirements are met. Under Officer Stenka's leadership, Nebraska City Commissioners gave approval in 2024 for police to seek $89,000 in donations for a second canine unit. Nebraska City Commissioners approved $25 million in utility bonds at their September 8th meeting to help finance utility infrastructure and electrical upgrades at the city's wastewater treatment plant near the Missouri River and First Street. John Bohr, general manager of Nebraska City Utilities, said a state revolving loan fund has earmarked $12.3 million for the wastewater treatment facility upgrade, but the total project is estimated at $32 million. He said the new bond authority will make up the $19.7 million more. The utility plans to begin upgrades on the wastewater treatment facility in the spring with a completion date of 2029. The new bond authority will also support substation work and $2 million for electrical upgrades at the existing freshwater plant.
3: As well as our current water treatment facility has some electrical upgrades that are needed to be made in order to make sure that stays in service until we build the new water treatment facility.
14: Borer also answered Maureen Thummel's question about a proposed new horizontal collector well and new freshwater plant that is estimated to cost $80 million. The existing freshwater plant provides about 5 million gallons per day. The proposed future plant is expected to provide 10 million gallons per day, but Borer said the 5 million gallon capacity will likely be built first and the additional 5 million gallons built only if needed. He said the new freshwater facility is in the planning stages because the current well field and freshwater plant are beyond their expected lifespan.
3: The new water plant, it has not been started yet. We were just putting things in place so that we could press go should the need arise.
14: Paul Greger of D.A. Davidson said the bonds can be authorized by the mayor, city clerk, and public works commissioner. Under Nebraska City's commission form of government, the finance commissioner is responsible for reviewing the city's financial standing and evaluation of debt capacity and how bonds will be repaid. But city commissioners include the city clerk, not the finance commissioner, as a signee on the utility bonds. Nebraska football is headed into its conference schedule. NCN's Jake Bartecki has more.
15: Husker football is about to figure out what they're made of as it began Big Ten play on Saturday in East Lansing, taking on Michigan State. But head coach Matt Rhule says the 3-0 stretch that the Huskers went through during non-conference play was a good barometer to help figuring out what type of team they want to be throughout the rest of the season.
16: I think having three really well-coached, well-put-together teams has really helped us. And like I said last week, like the zone pressure, I think they pressured probably on 90% of the downs. And I think that was really good for us. Anthony didn't get sacked. We had to read people. We had to check out of plays. We had to redirect plays. We had to change points. And so all of that is going to benefit us way on down the road.
15: Through three games, the Huskers' numbers are impressive. They sit second in the Big Ten in total offense and top 10 nationally. Covering the Huskers, Jake Bartecki, News Channel Nebraska.
14: Thank you, Jake. The river stage is at 8.9 feet. From the News Channel Nebraska Newsroom, I'm Dan Swanson.
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13: What's happening outside? Yesterday, high of 70. That's definitely warmer than we were expecting, just by a few degrees, but still low of 61 on your Monday. Didn't have any measurable precipitation here at the station today. Some patchy fog up till about 9. Mostly a cloudy day, and 66 our expected high. 55 the low tonight, and cloudy. 68 partly sunny degrees on your Wednesday. On Thursday, mostly cloudy, 65, and a 70% chance of showers on your Thursday. On Friday, also a 70% chance of showers. Looks like mostly cloudy and 67. Over the weekend, Saturday, showers are likely as well. We've got a high of 73 and mostly cloudy. 79 and mostly sunny now for your Sunday to wrap up Applejack. And a chance of showers Monday, partly sunny and 79 again there. Currently 59 and overcast in Tecumseh. In Auburn, overcast and 60. And it's overcast and 58 in Nebraska City with a new one here from Kenny Chesney. Let's carry on, shall we, right here on B103.

0: Wild As You. That's a visit from Mr. Cody Johnson on today's Best Country, B103, B103.fm, and Alexa, play B103 through your Alexa device also. A phenomenal morning to you as we get on through the tunes here this morning. Let's find out what's going on out there when it comes to people getting a little bit older today, shall we? 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One birthday member here today. Happy birthday going out to Diane Bowling, blowing out candles today. Hope you have a great one, Diane. And here are the folks you're sharing your birthday with when it comes to the celebrities on this, the 22nd of September. Oldest of the group here today, got a birthday for David Coverdale from Whitesnake and Deep Purple. 75 years old for him. A birthday for Debbie Boone, Pat Boone's daughter, also a singer, 70 for her. Blind opera singer Andrea Bocelli, 68 years old. And Rock and Roll Hall of Famer Joan Jett, also 68 years old. From Happy Days and Charles in Charge, Scott Baio is now 66. Got a birthday for actress Bonnie Hunt, who was a voice in Cars, also was in Jerry Maguire and Jumanji, the original. 65 years old today. And a birthday today also for Tatiana Maslany. She was She-Hulk. Still haven't watched that series, but more importantly, at least for my wife and yours truly, loved the series Orphan Black, where she played numerous characters. She's 41. And Tom Felton, a.k.a. Draco Malfoy from the Harry Potter films, 39 years old today. As for this date in history, what is of note for the 22nd of September? Well, today is known as Chainmail Day, Dear Diary Day, American Businesswoman's Day. Also, it is National Centenarians Day, World Car Free Day, World Rhino Day, and for food, oh man, it's a good one, National Ice Cream Cone Day and National White Chocolate Day. I'll take both of those, please. And, of course, fall or autumn, if you prefer, begins today as well. All right, we're going to drop in a look at the forecast and some Eric Church on the way right here at B103.
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9: 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Some patchy fog up till 9 o'clock this morning. Mostly a cloudy day with a high of 66 expected, coming off a high of 70 yesterday. Cloudy and 55, your overnight low. Partly sunny tomorrow and a high of 68 on Wednesday. Thursday begins a stretch of rain. 70% chance of it on Thursday. Mostly cloudy, 65. Friday, 70% chance again. 67 and mostly cloudy. Saturday, showers are expected as well. Mostly cloudy, up to 73 we go. Then mostly sunny and up near 80 on Sunday. And partly sunny and a high near 80 on Monday with a chance of showers. 59 and overcast in Tecumseh now. Overcast in 60 in Auburn. And in Nebraska City, we bumped up to 60 overcast degrees with Eric Church doing his thing. Springsteen right here at B103. To this

0: about Eric Church and Springsteen on today's Best Country B103, streaming out there too on the World Wide Web, B103.fm. All right, 60 degrees. Yeah, 60 and overcast here in Nebraska City right now. We'll update you on the full detail forecast in just a few as we're at 7:26 this morning. But right now, let's update you on our sports broadcast schedule for this week. Let you know what coverage we've got going on the airwaves so you can tune in and catch your favorite teams. What do we have happening? Next up, how about some Husker volleyball tomorrow night as they look to stay undefeated on the season with a makeup match. They'll host Missouri. 5 o'clock coverage, 6 o'clock first serve over on Odo County Country, 1600 AM, 105.5 FM, and on the web at B103.fm as they make that one up from the, what do you want to call it, the rain. It's not a rain out, it was just humid. The moisture out, I don't know. Anyways, the game, the match they couldn't play because the court was so, wet and just dangerous out there at Wrigley Field. That'll be played indoors, more climate controlled on Wednesday night. 6 o'clock serve on Odo County Country. Possibly and likely under rainy conditions, we'll have a couple of high school football games Friday. Lincoln Christian hosting Auburn. That'll be on Odo County Country. Should be a good game between a couple of 3-1 teams. Auburn trying to bounce back after the loss to Ashland Greenwood last week. And Osceola's got to visit Falls City Sacred Heart. That's a 7 o'clock kickoff right here on B103. And on Saturday afternoon, Husker football as they begin conference play visiting Michigan State. Taking on Sparty there in East Lansing. Noon, the coverage. Kickoff at 4 right here at B103. 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All right, back out with a check of the news, forecast, and more. 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
0: A beautiful Tuesday morning to you at today's Best Country, B103 and B103.fm. It is 7:32 and it's 60 and overcast here in Nebraska City right now. We'll look at the forecast information in detail shortly. Drop in more music here from Laney Wilson and John Mayer and check out the Nebraska Ag Headline News. But right now, your local news brought to you by Pro Harvest Seeds. 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
8: Thank you. Good morning. A Nebraska City police officer and former canine handler is facing allegations of animal abuse following a Nebraska State Patrol investigation into the heat-related death of a dog earlier this summer. The Nebraska State Patrol reports the arrest of Officer Jacob Stenka, 32, on Thursday. A neighbor complained about a dog being left in extreme heat on July 26 when temperatures reached 99 degrees. Nebraska City Police asked the Nebraska State Patrol to investigate because Stenka is a member of the police department. The deceased dog was not the canine Bibi, who Stenka introduced in November of 2025. Bibi has since been partnered with Sergeant Chris Richardson, who had earlier stepped away from canine handling. Sergeant Richardson's canine Alex had earlier been transferred to Officer Joshua Briley. Sergeant Richardson is now handling the canine Bibi. Nebraska City Police Chief Ben Murray said the minimum care of a police canine requires shade, water, and shelter. He said Sergeant Richardson conducts inspections to ensure those requirements are met. Under Officer Stenka's leadership, Nebraska City Commissioners gave approval in 2024 for police to seek $89,000 in donations for a second canine unit. Nebraska City Commissioners approved $25 million in utility bonds at their September 8th meeting to help finance utility infrastructure and electrical upgrades at the city's wastewater treatment plant near the Missouri River and First Street. John Bohr, general manager of Nebraska City Utilities, said a state revolving loan fund has earmarked $12.3 million for the wastewater treatment facility upgrade, but the total project is estimated at $32 million. He said the new bond authority will make up the $19.7 million more. The utility plans to begin upgrades on the wastewater treatment facility in the spring with a completion date of 2029. The new bond authority will also support substation work and $2 million for electrical upgrades at the existing freshwater plant.
9: As well as our current water treatment facility has some electrical upgrades that are needed to be made in order to make sure that stays in service until we build the new water treatment facility.
8: Borer also answered Maureen Thummel's question about a proposed new horizontal collector well and new freshwater plant that is estimated to cost $80 million. The existing freshwater plant provides about 5 million gallons per day. The proposed future plant is expected to provide 10 million gallons per day, but Borer said the 5 million gallon capacity will likely be built first and the additional 5 million gallons built only if needed. He said the new freshwater facility is in the planning stages because the current well field and freshwater plant are beyond their expected lifespan.
9: The new water plant, it has not been started yet. We were just putting things in place so that we could press go should the need arise.
8: Paul Greger of D.A. Davidson said the bonds can be authorized by the mayor, city clerk, and public works commissioner. Under Nebraska City's commission form of government, the finance commissioner is responsible for reviewing the city's financial standing and evaluation of debt capacity and how bonds will be repaid. But city commissioners include the city clerk, not the finance commissioner, as a signee on the utility bonds. Nebraska football is headed into its conference schedule. NCN's Jake Bartecki has more.
10: Husker football is about to figure out what they're made of as they begin Big Ten play on Saturday in East Lansing, taking on Michigan State. But head coach Matt Rhule says the 3-0 stretch that the Huskers went through during non-conference play was a good barometer to help figuring out what type of team they want to be throughout the rest of the season.
11: I think having three really well-coached, well-put-together teams has really helped us. And like I said last week, like the zone pressure, I think they pressured probably on 90% of the downs. And I think that was really good for us. Anthony didn't get sacked. We had to read people. We had to check out of plays. We had to redirect plays. We had to change points. And so all of that is going to benefit us way on down the road.
10: Through three games, the Huskers' numbers are impressive. They sit second in the Big Ten in total offense and top 10 nationally. And covering the Huskers, Jake Bartecki, News Channel, Nebraska.
8: Thank you, Jake. The river stage is at 8.9 feet. From the News Channel Nebraska Newsroom, I'm Dan Swanson.
0: 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Lila R. Kreifels, age 86, of Nebraska City, passed away Saturday, September 19th at St. Mary's Hospital in Nebraska City. Funeral services will be held on Thursday morning at 10 o'clock at St. Joseph Catholic Church in Paul, Nebraska, southwest of Nebraska City. Burial will follow in the church cemetery. Rosary will be recited on Wednesday at 7 o'clock at Goody Mortuary. Visitations open after 2 o'clock Wednesday afternoon at the mortuary, and memorials may be directed to St. Joseph Catholic Church for mass intentions for Lila. Goody Mortuary in Nebraska City is in charge of the arrangements for Lila R. Kreifels. For the full funeral list listings and a complete obituary archive, go to newschannelnebraska.com.
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0: Well, checking outside here at 7:38. We've got some fog and spots up till 9 o'clock this morning. Mostly a cloudy day and a high of 66 expected. Cloudy with a low of 55 overnight. Partly cloudy and 68 tomorrow. For the back half of the week, looks pretty wet. 70% chance of showers Thursday, 65 and mostly cloudy. On Friday, 70% chance of showers, 67 and mostly cloudy. On your Saturday, showers are likely there. Mostly cloudy and up to 73 we go. And then mostly sunny Sunday with a high near 80. Partly sunny with a high near 80 with a chance of showers Monday. 60 overcast degrees right now down in Falls City. Up in Plattsmouth, 59 and overcast. And here in Nebraska City, still overcast in 60 degrees. As we toss in that new one from Lainey Wilson and John Mayer, Phone, Keys, Wallet, right here on today's Best Country, B103.

0: Lainey Wilson with some John Mayer on guitar there at today's Best Country, B103, and on the World Wide Web, B103.fm. Good morning, 742 and 60 cloudy overcast degrees here in Nebraska City. We'll look at the updated forecast next hour. Going to get you an update on the ag scene up next. It's the Nebraska Ag Headline News, and that's brought to you by Heritage Homes of Omaha, right there on Highway 50 in Springfield. 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Now, the phone number for texting us is 402-873-1170. And if you are interested in winning $10 in Nebraska Lottery Scratchers by simply reacting to a weekly question, well, wouldn't you know it, that's what we've got going on with our River Country Reaction. Each week, we give you a chance to take home $10 to Scratchers by simply reacting to the week's question. Do it anytime by Friday, and you've got yourself a chance to win, as I'll select somebody at random from all the reactors. Not a ton of people have chimed in on this week's yet that we put out yesterday. Question to you from the 12 finalists for the National Toy Hall of Fame that were announced on Friday. Three of them will get elected. Which one would you vote for? Actually, you can vote on their website, but I wanted to let you know if I can speak. Which one would you vote for via our text line here? Text it in to 402-873-1170. Just include the word toy. It'll make it a little bit easier on me. If you don't, that's fine. But again, the 12 options include, in alphabetical order, Bingo, Bop It, Care Bears, Mahjong, Monster High Dolls, Mousetrap, Pokemon Cards, Polly Pocket, the Playground Slide, Sorry, Tickle Me Elmo, and Yahtzee. So far from your votes, Yahtzee is in the lead. Other ones to get votes so far include Sorry, Mousetrap, and Bop It. But nobody's voted for the other 8 items on the list just yet. Like I said, not a lot of folks have chimed in yet on this one for our River Country Reaction. So shoot us a text. Which one do you think deserves to be in the Toy Hall of Fame? It's the Strong National Museum of Play that has the National Toy Hall of Fame. And they've been doing this each year. They put out 12 finalists and only elect 3 of them. So good luck to all of those. I said yesterday, I think about 7 of these probably deserve to be in by my count. But only 3 get in. One of them was on the list last year and did not get in. I believe that was the Care Bears, if memory serves correctly. So, yeah, I think Care Bears should get in. If I had to pick 3, I would probably go Care Bears, Elmo, and Playground. How do you not put the Playground Slide in? I don't know. I think Elmo is just such a sensation, though. And Pokemon, too. I feel like Yahtzee, Elmo, and Care Bears, though, probably, to me, deserve to be in. But also the Slide and the Pokemon and Sorry as well. So, but if I pick 3, Yahtzee, Elmo, and Care Bears, I guess. Tough one. Let me know what you think. Text it in to 402-873-1170 by Friday for a chance at $10 in Scratchers from B103.
1: Hello, I'm Kellen Havikin with the latest ag headlines on Brownfield. There are plenty of unanswered questions about a potential railroad merger between Union Pacific and Norfolk Southern. Zach Anderson with BNSF Railway says the merger creates unprecedented market consolidation and impacts producer profitability.
2: If you're trying to move grain to export in the summer and you have a messed up rail network, that's not going to help you at all. In sum, it also will raise prices on consumers.
1: U.S. corn and soybean ratings held over the past week. Harvest advanced. Weather was mixed. The USDA says 57% of U.S. corn is rated good to excellent. 13% of that crop has been harvested. 58% of U.S. soybeans are in good to excellent shape. That was steady on the week, and 12% has been harvested. This year's Farm Science Review is giving farmers a firsthand look at the newest innovations in agriculture. Gates open this morning, and the event wraps up Thursday afternoon. I'm Kellen Havikin for Brownfield.
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0: Chase Matthews, new one, holding it down right here at Today's Best Country, B103, B103.fm, and going global, B103, I said .fm, and through Alexa devices. That's where I was going. Alexa, play B103. 60 and overcast in Nebraska City, and we'll check out the details on that weather scene here shortly. Local news coming up again, and national news too. And right now, big news for you Spam fans out there. Yeah, I know there's probably some folks listening out there that enjoy Spam. That's a no thanks for me. But I'm sure there are folks out there, everybody likes to some sort of food that everybody else seems to dislike, or, you know, at least a lot of people don't like, because otherwise it wouldn't be on the store shelves still, right? Well, if you're a Spam fan and you're a Hot Honey fan, well, good news. It's hitting the store shelves as a new permanent flavor. They say it brings a sweet and spicy twist to the classic canned meat. Makers of Spam think it's something that the Spam fans want, especially now that they are expanding their breakfast angle, and they think this fits in. You know, I've had Hot Honey stuff quite a bit. I enjoy the Hot Honey stuff. I'm not going to have Hot Honey Spam, and I don't usually have Hot Honey on my breakfast stuff. That's kind of different. The press release has a breakfast sandwich recipe and one with waffles as well. So they now have roughly 15 varieties of Spam, if you're unaware of all the different flavors they've got now. I did not realize they had that many. Maple Spam is on here, it says. Oof. No thanks. Korean barbecue, Japanese barbecue, bacon, oven roasted turkey Spam, teriyaki, jalapeno, hickory smoke. Okay. No thank you. All right, we're going to drop a look at the news when we come back here on B103.
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10: Fox News, I'm CJ Papa. President Trump set to address the UN General Assembly at 10 a.m. Eastern in New York City.
11: The president's UN schedule also includes meetings with the leaders of the UK, France, Japan, Venezuela, among others.
10: Fox's Rich Edson. Secretary of State Marco Rubio telling Fox and Friends Iran is run by lunatic clerics.
12: Imagine North Korea, but in the Middle East. That would be catastrophic for the world. And you wouldn't be paying $6 or whatever diesel is this morning. You'd be paying triple that because Iran would control it and say, you can't touch us. We have a nuclear weapon.
10: Diesel up a penny overnight, setting a new record, $6.52 a gallon. But will President Trump meet with Iran's president who addresses the UN tomorrow?
12: I think what you'll find from the first term this president and now is that he's willing to talk and meet with anybody.
10: And Secretary Rubio, Ukraine's President Zelensky visiting the 9/11 Memorial Museum in Lower Manhattan this morning for a flower laying ceremony. 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
0: 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With the latest details, here's Dan.
18: Thank you. Good morning. A Nebraska City police officer and former canine handler is facing allegations of animal abuse following a Nebraska State Patrol investigation into the heat-related death of a dog earlier this summer. The Nebraska State Patrol reports the arrest of Officer Jacob Stenka, 32, on Thursday. A neighbor complained about a dog being left in extreme heat on July 26 when temperatures reached 99 degrees. Nebraska City Police asked the Nebraska State Patrol to investigate because Stenka is a member of the police department. The deceased dog was not the canine Bibi, who Stenka introduced in November of 2025. Bibi has since been partnered with Sergeant Chris Richardson, who had earlier stepped away from canine handling. Sergeant Richardson's canine Alex had earlier been transferred to Officer Joshua Briley. Sergeant Richardson is now handling the canine BB. Nebraska City Police Chief Ben Murray said the minimum care of a police canine requires shade, water, and shelter. He said Sergeant Richardson conducts inspections to ensure those requirements are met. Under Officer Stenka's leadership, Nebraska City Commissioners gave approval in 2024 for police to seek $89,000 in donations for a second canine unit. Nebraska City Commissioners approved $25 million in utility bonds at their September 8th meeting to help finance utility infrastructure and electrical upgrades at the city's wastewater treatment plant near the Missouri River and First Street. John Bohr, general manager of Nebraska City Utilities, said a state revolving loan fund has earmarked $12.3 million for the wastewater treatment facility upgrade, but the total project is estimated at $32 million. He said the new bond authority will make up the $19.7 million more. The utility plans to begin upgrades on the wastewater treatment facility in the spring with a completion date of 2029. The new bond authority will also support substation work and $2 million for electrical upgrades at the existing freshwater plant.
9: As well as our current water treatment facility has some electrical upgrades that are needed to be made in order to make sure that that stays in service until we build the new water treatment facility.
18: Bohrer also answered Maureen Thummel's question about a proposed new horizontal collector well and new freshwater plant that is estimated to cost $80 million. The existing freshwater plant provides about 5 million gallons per day. The proposed future plant is expected to provide 10 million gallons per day, but Bohrer said the 5 million gallon capacity will likely be built first and the additional 5 million gallons built only if needed. He said the new freshwater facility is in the planning stages because the current well field and freshwater plant are beyond their expected lifespan.
9: The new water plant, it has not been started yet. We were just putting things in place so that we could press go should the need arise.
18: Paul Greger of D.A. Davidson said the bonds can be authorized by the mayor, city clerk, and public works commissioner. Under Nebraska City's commission form of government, the finance commissioner is responsible for reviewing the city's financial standing and evaluation of debt capacity and how bonds will be repaid. But city commissioners include the city clerk, not the finance commissioner, as a signee on the utility bonds. Nebraska football is headed into its conference schedule. NCN's Jake Bartecki has more.
19: Husker football is about to figure out what they're made of as it began Big Ten play on Saturday in East Lansing, taking on Michigan State. But head coach Matt Rhule says the 3-0 stretch that the Huskers went through during non-conference play was a good barometer to help figuring out what type of team they want to be throughout the rest of the season.
20: I think having three really well-coached, well-put-together teams has really helped us. And like I said last week, like the zone pressure, they pressured probably on 90% of the downs, and I think that was really good for us. Anthony didn't get sacked. We had to read people, we had to check out of plays, we had to redirect plays, we had to change points, and so all of that is going to benefit us way on down the road.
19: Through three games, the Huskers' numbers are impressive. They sit second in the Big Ten in total offense and top 10 nationally. And covering the Huskers, Jake Bartecki, News Channel Nebraska.
18: Thank you, Jake. The river stage is at 8.9 feet. From the News Channel Nebraska Newsroom, I'm Dan Swanson.
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0: All right, looking outside, yesterday we hit a high of 70, a little warmer than anticipated with a low of 61 and no measurable precipitation here at the station, according to our gauge at least. For today, a little bit of fog and spots out there for the next hour. Mostly a cloudy day in mid-60s, cloudy in mid-50s overnight. High 60s and partly sunny on your Wednesday, and then a few days of rain, it seems. 70% chance on your Thursday, mostly cloudy, mid-60s. 70% chance of showers Friday. looks like upper 60s and mostly cloudy. And on Saturday, showers are likely with a high of 73 and mostly cloudy skies. Sunday, 79 and mostly sunny, and 79 and partly sunny Monday with a chance of showers rolling back in. 60 and overcast down in Falls City right now. 59 and overcast in Plattsmouth. And in Nebraska City, it's overcast, and we're still at 60 degrees as we toss in some Luke Combs with Be By You on today's Best Country. We're B103.

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It's 8:17. We'll look at the forecast in detail again on the horizon. Plus, we've got more ag info this hour with a couple of different ag reports. And we'll roll in a visit here from the Nitty Gritty Dirt Band coming up in just a few for you, too. You're now 2 days away from the next edition of the Big Red Buzz as the non-conference schedule is all wrapped up for your Husker football team. They are receiving a couple of votes in the latest top 25 football poll from the AP. Just two votes, but, you know, that's enough to get in the receiving votes category. You have to have two votes, as a matter of fact. It's the minimum. So we'll see if they're for real maybe this weekend. I know it's not a super strong team they're playing, but it's their first road contest. It's Big Ten play, and it's Michigan State. Find out with our own Jake Bartecki what he thinks and what Damon Benning thinks as well. That's right. Your previous Big Red Buzz host, Damon Benning, will be back here in town to be co-host with Jake for Big Red Buzz this week on Thursday at Valentino's here in Nebraska City. Welcome back, Damon. Now the director of player development for the Husker football team. And he's going to join us here. Jake will start us off and cover some of that game against UND, what he saw, what he's heard, give us the details. And then Damon will kind of take over for a bit. And those two will take your questions and give their thoughts on how things have gone so far. Well, it looked pretty darn good against UND this past weekend, I can tell you that. Good enough to get those votes from the AP poll people. Thanks to all of our sponsors at Big Red Buzz. Each Thursday, noon to 1 at Valentino's in Nebraska City.

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7: 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Yesterday, we hit a high of 70 with a low of 61. And look at mid-60s, around 66 today. Mostly cloudy with some morning fog in spots. Cloudy and a low of 55 overnight. Upper 60s and partly sunny on Wednesday. Thursday back down to the mid-60s and the rain begins. A 70% chance of it on Thursday and mostly cloudy. Friday, another 70% chance of showers, mostly cloudy and upper 60s. Saturday, showers are expected. Looks like a high of 73 and mostly cloudy. Mostly sunny and up to near 80 on Sunday. And on Monday, a high near 80, partly sunny and a chance of showers there. 59 and overcast up north in Plattsmouth right now. In Tecumseh, 59 and overcast as well. And right here in Nebraska City, hey, we dropped one and it's 3 for 3. 59 and overcast as we hit the bank of the shore. The bank of the shore. Let's go fishing in the dark. Nitty gritty dirt bank.

0: Bringing you one there from the Nitty Gritty Dirt Man on today's Best Country B103. And streaming, of course, to B103.fm. It is 827 and 59 and overcast in Nebraska City. We'll see what's going on the ag weather scene in just a matter of seconds. 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Second weekend of your 2026 Applejack Festival coming up here this weekend. Looking forward to it this Saturday and Sunday here in Nebraska City. Also some events on Friday, actually. You can check out all the great stuff going on, like the cider stroll, the hay rack rides, the apple picking, plant bingo continues on, harvest market. We'll talk about that a little bit on Facebook, actually, later on today with Amy Allgood. I'll visit with her and talk about some of that and some of these other things, too, like scarecrow building, vendors galore, and, hey, we got another movie this weekend. Cars will be airing for free on Saturday, too. Something for everybody to enjoy this weekend. Second and final weekend of Applejack here in 2026. Thanks to all of the local businesses helping support Applejack, including Kimmel Orchard, Sap Brothers, Home Innovation Spas, Douglas Tire and Arbor Mart, and Sprinkles Ice Cream helping us out as well. So keep an eye on our Facebook page again. I'll chat with Amy Allgood on there today as we preview weekend number two of the Applejack Festival here in Nebraska City. Check the website for all of the events and the schedule at nebraskacity.com/events/Applejack. Got more tunes coming up here with that new one from Co Wetzel with Ella Langley in just a few after your ag weather today right here on B103.
1: It's an early autumn feel for some meanwhile, still wet and unsettled over sections in the far eastern through southeastern Corn Belt. Welcome rains ahead for much of the central and southern winter wheat belt. They could be heavy too beginning later on this week. Good Tuesday morning, everyone. It's agriculture meteorologist Greg Soldier back in with your ag weather today right here on Brownfield Ag News. Now, the look and feel of early autumn with that low attendant cloudiness and damp moisture-laden environs from areas around the Corn Belt Sioux Empire region, south and eastward into the heart of the Midwest corn and bean complex and through the Ohio Valley. Still some lingering shower activity noted there. A few spits and sprinkles noted during the day yesterday over sections of the central and western Corn Belt. Same corridor that was subject to with between 2 and 4 and some spots 4 to as much as 8 inches of rain since late last week from right around that Corn Palace Sioux Empire region, the northwestern reaches of the complex southeast across a good chunk of Indiana as well as central and northern Illinois, central through southern Ohio. Some of the streams and rivers already and continuing to run at and better than bankful, and I'm sure plenty of standing water in those same fields. So for some, it was an early and often start to harvest, others getting very close to maturation. Now we're back into delay mode and likely to stay that way, with the exception of far northern reaches of the Corn Belt and far southern and southwestern reaches. Meanwhile, scattered showers and thunderstorms into parts of Oklahoma and Texas yesterday. Frontal boundary there. And boy, beginning to get concerned with a sort of teleconnection of all these tropical systems, not in the Atlantic, setting records for the lack thereof of development for about 175 years. And the weather records, it's in the Pacific with a myriad of systems deepening upper trough forecast to make its way, strengthening El Nino, and boy, this is going to be a healthy one. I just have to reconsider how we're going to realign this whole upper weather pattern, bringing back readings and upper charts from the mid-70s to early to mid-80s. It was a rampage of excessive moisture across the west, especially California and the southwest. Maybe transition that a bit northward. We may not be out of the thick of it with regard to Midwestern snow systems, and that applies to the rest of the plains with significant moisture, of which you'll get going with tropical features. There are remnant indications of movement through Baja, old sections of Mexico, back in through the southwest, including as far west as sections of Southern California, beginning over the weekend into next week as well. And by the time we get into the middle part of the week, already that tropical moisture working on northward, there might very well be a remnant named system that makes its way into the southwestern reaches of the country, helping to ignite those showers and thunderstorms that organize rain. It may become too much of a good thing over a wide area of the plains later on this week into the weekend, and by early next week across a good chunk of the western Corn Belt too. We'll keep you posted. I'm Greg Soldier with your ag weather today.
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0: It's called Jaded Coetzel with some Ella Langley in there, too. Today's Best Country, B103. 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Going to drop in some info on the ag scene up next. 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Coming up here in just a moment. All right, now though, let's talk some interesting country music and, well, I guess it's not all country music. Part of it, most of it, is country music news though. But it's about The Voice. New season premiered last night, and it's actually going to be on again tonight and tomorrow, apparently. It's a lot of voices early on. And I was unaware that so many big names in country music today apparently are people who have auditioned for The Voice and, well, never got on TV on the program, or maybe got on and didn't get very far. I haven't watched the show, but then again, doesn't matter too much because wouldn't have seen some of these people. Here are seven. Actually, I'm going to knock one of these off of here because I've never heard of it. Well, I'll mention them, I guess. They gave us seven people who are big artists nowadays, but auditioned for the show and didn't do so well there for The Voice. I'm not familiar with Anthony Ramos. Got cut in the first round with Producers. Okay, I don't know who that is. But here are the other six, which are big names. Camila Cabello, if you're not familiar with her, but she is a big name. Passed the audition with the Producers, but never got to audition for the Coaches. Maren Morris, who was also rejected by American Idol. She's doing all right. Another one that's outside of the country music world, Chapel Roan. Pretty big name. She auditioned at 15 years old. Said the producer she auditioned with didn't even look up from their phone. Hard to believe with her voice, but okay. Morgan Wallen. Pretty successful, I'd say. Got to the show on season 6. So he did make it onto the show, but got eliminated in the playoffs, apparently. So he's probably the one that made it the first out of, furthest out of all these names. Luke Holmes was told he's too boring for television. That's how they wrapped it up pretty much and summarized it. He only auditioned in front of the producers, but yeah, not exciting enough, Luke Holmes. Yeah. Okay. He is, I don't know. He might be the most successful one on this list. It's kind of a toss-up. With how many number ones he's had, he probably would be the most successful on this list. Although Morgan Wallen is up there too. And the other one that's on par with them, Lainey Wilson, who auditioned 7 times for The Voice. Are you kidding me? Lainey Wilson auditioned 7 times and says she never made it to the part where they, quote, turn the chairs around. So never got to be in front of the judges, apparently. That's crazy. Wow. Some of the biggest names in country music right now. Not making it on The Voice. That's weird. All right, let's get to that Morning Egg headline news right here. And we'll bring you one from Thomas Rhett coming up on B103.
1: I'm Brent Barnett on Brownfield. An economist says soaring transportation costs are adding to financial pressure for cattle producers. Josh Maples is with Mississippi State University.
2: We're at the time of the year where we need to be moving stuff and we need to be moving cattle. It's hitting us at a time where we're hauling a lot of things, and especially if you're in drought areas, you may be hauling more hay or hauling more feed or making some cattle movement that you otherwise weren't expecting to make.
1: More news is next.
3: As growers look ahead to next season, this year's disease pressure could offer some important lessons. Lily Zimmer, a technical service manager with FMC, says disease pressure varied.
4: Farmers have had to deal with tar spot showing up early. And then just here lately in the last couple weeks, we've had southern rust show up as well. And those are just two very detrimental diseases in addition to some northern corn leaf blight and gray leaf spot that are kind of consistent year in and year out in the Corn Belt.
3: Adastrio fungicide provides broad spectrum control, which helps manage multiple foliar diseases at the same time.
4: It's kept that disease at bay from the ear leaf and above, which is really important for our corn crop. We need that during that tassel time into our reproductive stages to maximize our grain fill opportunities. Modafinil and other fungicides have really proved beneficial for farmers this year, and I think that it's protected those yields from those diseases.
3: To learn more, visit your FMC retailer or adastrio.ag.fmc.com.
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0: Thomas Rad, and of course John Party with Beer Can't Fix here at Today's Best Country, B103 and B103.fm as well. Good morning, 59 and overcast, the last check in Nebraska City. Details on the forecast on the way here in just a few after your local news and national news checks coming up. And we'll have more ag info and a look at the community notebook next hour as well. Well, this is interesting because you might think that this beer is broken and then beer can't fix, I don't know, maybe a regular beer can fix this beer. What do I mean? What am I talking about? It's very strange. Well, have you heard that Shock Top, pretty well-known beer brand, has unveiled a new beer flavor, limited edition that they've created with the folks over at Spirit Halloween. And what is it? Well, candy corn wheat. That's right. It's a candy corn beer. Like I said, some people might think you just broke beer. You just ruined it. Personally, I'm not a fan of beer anyways, so it's no big thing to me. But apparently it's available at select beverage retailers. And if it sells well, it could become a regular seasonal beverage that they put out. As for the flavor, somebody who tried it described it like this. The sweetness is surprisingly restrained while still very much tasting like a wheat beer. Candy corn flavor definitely present, but it's more of a little Halloween flourish than something beating you over the head with a plastic pumpkin bucket full of sugar. That's a good review. That's a good description. People shared some of their thoughts, though. One person saying this is diabolical. Another one saying, I'm ready to try this. Another one, I need to try it. So it might be one of those where people want to try it once, and then they try it, and they're like, no, thank you. But I mean, a lot of people are anti-candy corn. I am not one of them. I enjoy a little bit of candy corn, just not too much of it. But others are just so anti-candy corn that, I don't know, maybe they would give it a taste or they would just think, this is horrendous. What are you doing to beer? So, interesting stuff there. And on the other side, the other part of the collaboration is that Spirit Halloween's website now has a Wedgehead costume that features Shock Top's mascot going for $70. That's right. It's that Shock Top mascot. You know, it's got that kind of, I guess, wedge head is what they're calling the head of that thing because it's like a wedge of orange or something, isn't it? I think that's what it is. So it says here, neither of those, the costume nor the beer, will be available at Spirit Halloween, by the way. Costume only on the web. And the candy corn beer at select stores that sell alcohol. So feel free to check it out if you like. All right, back at it with a check of the news when we come back here at B103.
1: 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Wall Street Pete bought his Senate seat. And what has he done? Whatever's best for Pete. But when working people need his help, it's always the same old story. Crickets from Ricketts. My story's a little different.
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13: News. I'm Gianna Gelosi. President Trump set to address the UN General Assembly in New York before meeting with world leaders from the UK, Japan, Venezuela. He's also going to meet with President Zelensky of Ukraine after calling the war with Russia ridiculous and never-ending. Secretary of State Marco Rubio on Fox.
14: The president has always wanted to end this war and is prepared to do anything he can to bring it to an end. It's been difficult.
13: Now, the president will also meet today with leaders of Gulf countries. Iran's president is at the UN, set to speak tomorrow.
15: Iran targeted two oil tankers in the Strait of Hormuz on Monday as the IRGC ramps up attacks in this critical international shipping route. The Iranian economy is continuing to suffer due to the ongoing naval blockade. Inflation remains high, as does the Iranian currency at a very weak state.
13: It's Fox's Trey Yinks. Demerick is listening to Fox News.
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0: 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A couple minutes into that 9 o'clock hour here, and 59 and overcast. A last check here in Nebraska City. We'll get you an updated look at the weather here in just a few moments, but right now it's an updated look at the news. 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
12: Thank you. Good morning. A Nebraska City police officer and former canine handler is facing allegations of animal abuse following a Nebraska State Patrol investigation into the heat-related death of a dog earlier this summer. The Nebraska State Patrol reports the arrest of Officer Jacob Stenka, 32, on Thursday. A neighbor complained about a dog being left in extreme heat on July 26 when temperatures reached 99 degrees. Nebraska City Police asked the Nebraska State Patrol to investigate because Stenka is a member of the police department. The deceased dog was not the canine Bibi, who Stenka introduced in November of 2025. Bibi has since been partnered with Sergeant Chris Richardson, who had earlier stepped away from canine handling. Sergeant Richardson's canine Alex had earlier been transferred to Officer Joshua Briley. Sergeant Richardson is now handling the canine BB. Nebraska City Police Chief Ben Murray said the minimum care of a police canine requires shade, water, and shelter. He said Sergeant Richardson conducts inspections to ensure those requirements are met. Under Officer Stenka's leadership, Nebraska City Commissioners gave approval in 2024 for police to seek $89,000 in donations for a second canine unit. Nebraska City Commissioners approved $25 million in utility bonds at their September 8th meeting to help finance utility infrastructure and electrical upgrades at the city's wastewater treatment plant near the Missouri River and First Street. John Bohr, general manager of Nebraska City Utilities, said a state revolving loan fund has earmarked $12.3 million for the wastewater treatment facility upgrade, but the total project is estimated at $32 million. He said the new bond authority will make up the $19.7 million more. The utility plans to begin upgrades on the wastewater treatment facility in the spring with a completion date of 2029. The new bond authority will also support substation work and $2 million for electrical upgrades at the existing freshwater plant.
20: As well as our current water treatment facility has some electrical upgrades that are needed to be made in order to make sure that that stays in service until we build the new water treatment facility.
12: Bohrer also answered Maureen Thummel's question about a proposed new horizontal collector well and new freshwater plant that is estimated to cost $80 million. The existing freshwater plant provides about 5 million gallons per day. The proposed future plant is expected to provide 10 million gallons per day, but Bohrer said the 5 million gallon capacity will likely be built first and the additional 5 million gallons built only if needed. He said the new freshwater facility is in the planning stages because the current well field and freshwater plant are beyond their expected lifespan.
20: The new water plant, it has not been started yet. We were just putting things in place so that we could press go should the need arise.
12: Paul Greger of D.A. Davidson said the bonds can be authorized by the mayor, city clerk, and public works commissioner. Under Nebraska City's commission form of government, the finance commissioner is responsible for reviewing the city's financial standing and evaluation of debt capacity and how bonds will be repaid. But city commissioners include the city clerk, not the finance commissioner, as a signee on the utility bonds. Nebraska football is headed into its conference schedule. NCN's Jake Bartecki has more.
2: Husker football is about to figure out what they're made of as they begin Big Ten play on Saturday in East Lansing, taking on Michigan State. But head coach Matt Rhule says the 3-0 stretch that the Huskers went through during non-conference play was a good barometer to help figuring out what type of team they want to be throughout the rest of the season.
21: I think having three really well-coached, well-put-together teams has really helped us. And like I said last week, like the zone pressure, I think they pressured probably on 90% of the downs. And I think that was really good for us. Anthony didn't get sacked. We had to read people. We had to check out of plays. We had to redirect plays. We had to change points. And so all of that is going to benefit us way on down the road.
2: Through three games, the Huskers' numbers are impressive. They sit second in the Big Ten in total offense and top 10 nationally. And covering the Huskers, Jake Bartecki, News Channel, Nebraska.
12: Thank you, Jake. The river stage is at 8.9 feet. From the News Channel Nebraska Newsroom, I'm Dan Swanson.
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0: All right, 9:08, and checking outside, it's going to be a mostly cloudy kind of day with a high near 66 today and not much wind at all. Mostly cloudy overnight as well and a low of 56. Tomorrow, mostly cloudy, turning sunny though, and 68 are expected high. And then expect some rain for a few days, 70% chance of it Thursday and Friday. Don't have a percentage yet for Saturday. They don't do that till tomorrow, but does say likely showers on Saturday. Thursday with a high of 67 and mostly cloudy. Friday mostly cloudy and 67 again. And Saturday mostly cloudy, but we're up to 73. Wrap up your weekend mostly sunny and a high near 80 on Sunday. Should be beautiful. And partly sunny and a high near 80 with a chance of showers when we hit Monday. Overcast and 60 in Tecumseh right now. Overcast and 60 as well in Auburn. And in Nebraska City, yes, also overcast and 60 degrees as we hit the lake. 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

0: Oh, that's nice. She'd get a test during the morning show, but okay. Guess there was a test there. 9:17 here in 60 degrees in Nebraska City. We'll drop in a no-talk triple play after we check your forecast. Coming up here in just a few moments. And as we get on through the tunes here, keep stretching across Nebraska. Let us know what you're doing to stay active and healthy out there by sending us a photo or video of some sort of healthy activity. Whatever it is you're doing, whether it's mentally healthy or physically active, either way is fine. You can send us a photo or video of just going for your daily walk. Doesn't have to be a daily walk, just going for a walk. Hopefully it's daily, but you never know. Maybe you're taking the dog for a walk. Maybe the kids are out playing some sports or, you know, practicing for a game they've got coming up. Maybe they're competing in some sports action out there. Maybe you're just cooking some healthy food or teaching somebody how to cook or bake or make something healthy. Maybe you're helping them with their homework. That could be it, too. Maybe it's some sort of physical rehabilitation. I don't know. Whatever it is, send us a photo or a video of your active and healthy situation by going to B103.fm and clicking on the Stretch Across Nebraska banner or the button up top off of the promos tab that says Stretch Across Nebraska. We're teaming up with Medica to give away $500 to an elementary school of choice each week all the way through the school year. We actually have a winner that was just selected last week from down in Auburn. First one of this school year, I think. First one for River Country, that's for sure. And we'll be reaching out to them here very, very soon and get a hold of them to meet up and have some fun and show you what they did to win $500 for their elementary school of choice. Just go to the website and upload that photo or video. You can do it each week if you like, and maybe you'll get picked to win Stretch Across Nebraska thanks to Medica and News Channel Nebraska.
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7: 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Mostly a cloudy Tuesday for you with a high in the mid-60s. Mostly cloudy tonight still and 56, the overnight low. Upper 60s tomorrow, starting mostly cloudy, but we should see some sunshine, that is tough to say, in the afternoon on Wednesday. For your Thursday, 70% chance of showers and thunderstorms, mostly cloudy, high 60s. Friday, high in the upper 60s again with another 70% chance of storms and mostly cloudy. Saturday, showers are expected there, mostly cloudy, but warming up a little bit, 73. And a high near 80 and mostly sunny on Sunday. Partly sunny and a high near 80 Monday, but another chance of some showers coming in there. 60 and overcast in Tecumseh right now. Overcast and 60 as well in Auburn. And in Nebraska City, we bumped up 161 and overcast as we get dancing with Brooks and Dunn and a little boot scooting boogie right here on today's Best Country, B103.

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0: 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A beautiful morning to you here as we continue on through the tunes on this Tuesday, 9:35 right now and 61 degrees in Nebraska City. We'll drop in to look at the weather here at the end of the hour. The community notebook is due up. And how about new music from Luke Combs? That's right, Luke Combs with more new music coming up here in just a few. That guy never rests. I tell you, he is always working, it seems. So that's coming up here in just a few. Opening livestock report on tap next, courtesy of Woodhouse Ford. 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As we get on through the tunes here on this Tuesday, a reminder that if you want to stay informed of when we have severe weather coverage, it's a good idea to be part of the Storm Trooper Text Club. 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And if we've got stuff that's threatening the area, we'll pop on air here and bring you our severe weather coverage with yours truly and Hank Walters occasionally as well. 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And we'll let you know when we begin that severe weather coverage, where the storms are headed, what we've seen from the reports. 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We got a bunch of trees down, power's out, what have you. 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
1: Cash Hog Business is opening unchanged on Tuesday. I'm John Perkins with a Brownfield Market Update. Dorchester, Wisconsin this morning is steady at 60, and the opening for the major directs is going to depend on how aggressive buyers want to be after the kind of slow start to the week. The pork carcass cutout value on Monday afternoon was up $1.93 at $88.91. Yesterday's hog slaughter was estimated at 493,000 head, up 11,000 on the week and more than 8,000 on the year. Box beef strong again, with choice of another 441 at 376.35, and select beef on Monday up 251 at 355.77. In Chicago, November beans are down a penny. December corn is 4¾ lower. December wheat in Chicago is down 5¾. Overall, it just appears to be some profit taken in the grains and oil seeds this morning. Not a lot of fresh fundamental news out there. Traders continue to wait for the face-to-face meeting between President Trump and China's President Xi on Thursday. And corn and soybeans watching harvest activity and yields very closely. Some areas are going to see some near-term delays due to rain. For wheat, again, profit taken there as well. And rain is delaying winter wheat planting in some areas, but that's beneficial over the long term. Spring wheat harvest is about to wrap up nationally. War between Russia and Ukraine could eventually boost U.S. wheat exports. Live cattle are down and feeders are mostly lower, consolidating after their strength on Monday as they wait for widespread direct business. October live's down $1.05 at $219.90. December's $1.05 lower at $220.95. October feeders are down 97 cents at $329.27. And hogs are up, supported by oversold signals, follow-through buying, and yesterday's higher close in pork. October's up 87 at 79.02. December's 150 higher at 71.30. Diesel price swings and an unstable grid can put your livestock's health in danger. Reliable propane powers heaters and ventilation fans at a fraction of the cost. Brownfield.
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9: All right, 9:53 as we finish off our time together today. Oh, man. We got mostly cloudy skies and high of 66 out there for you today. Really a nice mild week today. Of course, fall begins. It's not till tonight, technically. It's around 7 o'clock. Was it 7 o'clock tonight or 6 o'clock? I think it was 7 o'clock Central Time Zone, if memory serves correctly. Somewhere in the evening, though, so tomorrow, the first full day of fall. But, yeah, sure feels autumnal out there already. Mostly cloudy and 56, the overnight low. Mostly cloudy, turning sunny tomorrow. High 60s Wednesday. On your Thursday, 70% chance of showers. Mostly cloudy, upper 60s. Friday, upper 60s, mostly cloudy. 70% chance of showers as well. Saturday, showers are expected. A high of 73 and mostly cloudy. Sunday, mostly sunny and back up near 80. And near 80, partly sunny with a chance of showers on Monday. Around River Country, looking at the latest numbers, 62 and overcast down there in Falls City. And Tecumseh right now, 61 and overcast and 60 overcast degrees in Nebraska City as we get back at it with 30 minutes of continuous country And hand it off to Hank today at B103.
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3: News. I'm CJ Popper. President Trump addressing the UN General Assembly on the east side of Manhattan. Fox's Lucas Tomlinson is there.
4: Expect President Trump to talk about this and the threats around the world, including what he's done in Venezuela and those elite American commandos snatching Nicolas Maduro and his wife from their bed. They're now being held nearby in Brooklyn. The president wants to make the world a safer place.
3: Secretary of State Marco Rubio on Fox and Friends earlier hammering the leaders of the Islamic Republic.
5: The central issue here is Iran is run by lunatic clerics, okay, by lunatic clerics that have a radical view of their religion, you know, very radical view and an apocalyptic view of their religion. These people can never have nuclear weapons.
3: Ukraine's President Vladimir Zelensky visiting the 9/11 Memorial Museum earlier in Lower Manhattan for a flower laying ceremony. 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

Good morning, River Country. How's it going? I'm Hank. I'm going to keep you rolling through another 30 minutes of continuous country music. I got a no-talk drill play coming up here with some Blackhawk and Aaron Watson, but kicking it off is Clint Black. He is seeing nothing but the taillights on today's best country, B103.

Blackhawk, I'm not strong enough to say no on today's Best Country B103. And before that, it was Aaron Watson, Love Making Song. I got some Brantley Gilbert coming up here, The Weeknd.

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1: Cattle and corn are lower, hogs are higher, soybeans are mixed. I'm John Perkins with a Brownfield Market Update. 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Soybeans are mixed, consolidating, and corn's down on profit-taking. November beans are up 3/4 at 13.28 and 3/4. January's a quarter higher at 13.44 and a quarter. March corn's down 2 3/4 at 5.40 and a quarter. March is 2.5 lower at 5.54 and a quarter. Live and feeder cattle are taking profits after yesterday's strength. October live's down 242 at 218.52. December's 260 lower at 219.40. October feeders are down 210 at 328.15. But with yesterday's higher move in pork, October hogs are up $1.05 at $79.20. December lean's 167 higher at $71.47. John Perkins, Brownfield.
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2: Thank you. Good morning. Cody Pastor, 27, of Lincoln, was sentenced to 2 years in prison for sexual abuse by a school worker. Prosecutors say Pastor began messaging a Palmyra student on the day of her high school graduation, and a sexual relationship developed. Nebraska law prohibits school employees from sexual activity with students enrolled within 90 days. In sports, a first quarter lightning delay could not stall the Peru State College football team as the Bobcats took down the visiting Westgate Christian University 54-14 Saturday. The victory marks the win number one for Sean Wilkerson in his first season as the Bobcats head coach. The offense fired on all cylinders as C.J. Dixon completed 17 passes for 265 yards and 4 touchdowns. Tate Hugg, an Auburn High School graduate, led the Bobcat defense with 5 solo stops, a forced fumble, and recovery. The Bobcats are on the road next as they gear up to take on Missouri Valley Saturday. Arbor Lodge's 46th Living History Celebration gets underway this weekend. The annual Table Creek Rendezvous is scheduled September 25th through the 27th with the Mountain Man Era Encampment and Cider Press demonstrations. Musician Paul Siebert will present Echoes of an Era at 11 a.m. Saturday. Game and Parks Wildlife Educator Leah Havlina will present Mammal Skins and Hides. The History of Eastern Nebraska Fur Trade is a special mansion display. The A.V. Larson Gallery at Peru State College is hosting the photography exhibition Plat Passages through September. The exhibition highlights the works of 5 storytellers for the Platte Basin Time Lapse Project. Gallery hours are 9 a.m. to 4 p.m. Monday through Thursday. The river stage is at 8.7 feet. From the News Channel Nebraska Newsroom, I'm

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7: Today we're looking at patchy fog, otherwise mostly cloudy. The high near 65 degrees, east-northeast wind around 6 miles per hour. For tonight, mostly cloudy, the low around 53, east wind around 6 miles per hour. For Wednesday, cloudy, then gradually becoming mostly sunny, the high near 68 degrees, southeast wind 5 to 7 miles per hour. Thursday, showers likely and possibly a thunderstorm, mostly cloudy, the high near 65 degrees, southeast wind around 7 miles per hour. Chance of precipitation is 70%. For Friday, showers likely and possibly a thunderstorm before 1 p.m., then a chance of showers and thunderstorms after 1 p.m. Cloudy, the high near 67 degrees. Southeast wind 7 to 10 miles per hour with gusts as high as 20 miles per hour. This has been a check of your weather forecast on Dave's Best Country.

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0: Rascal Flatts, What Hurts the Most on today's Best Country B103. And before that, it was Zach John King, Get to Drinkin'. Make sure you tune in to B103 on the road this Friday, September 25th, from 11 a.m. to noon to hear what's going on at Nebraska City's newest hotspot, The Root. Located on Central Avenue in downtown Nebraska City, The Root has delicious coffee, matcha, chai, lattes, and even apple ciders. They've got mini beignets and apple muffins to munch on. Tune in to hear more with B103 on the road from 11 a.m. to noon on Friday before The Root's official ribbon cutting later on that afternoon. I got a check of The Notebook coming up here in just a moment, but before that, it's Dan and Shay and Graylin James.
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0: The Morton James Public Library Board meetings are held on the second Wednesday of the month at 4 p.m. at the library in Nebraska City. These meetings are open to the public, and agendas for such meetings are kept continuously current and available for public inspection at the library. The next meeting will be held on October 14th. This check of the notebook is brought to you by Nebraska City Utilities, reminding you to shrink your bills and not your clothes by washing them in cooler water during cooler parts of the day. 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
2: News. I'm Gianna Gelosi. President Trump addressed the annual United Nations General Assembly in New York.
3: Our economy is the envy of the world. Our military is the most powerful on earth. Our technology is second to none, and we are leading in virtually everything.
2: His speech comes against a backdrop of multiple wars and rising concerns about AI. Antonio Guterres delivering his final address at the UN as the UN Secretary General, opening the assembly by telling world leaders superpowers have to realize
4: that their power isn't so super, that their power has limits. And the events of recent years have made that unmistakably clear.
2: Later today, President Trump plans to meet with leaders from the UK, Japan, Venezuela, and Ukraine. China's leader is scheduled to travel to Washington to see Trump Thursday. 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

Morgan Wallen and Ella Langley, I can't love you anymore right here on today's Best Country B103. How's it going, River Country? I'm Hank. I'm going to keep you rolling through another 30 minutes of continuous country music. Happy Tuesday morning to you. I got a no-talk trail play coming up here with some Travis Tritt and Cody Jinks, but kicking it off is Sarah Evans, No Place That Far.

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Travis Tritt, he's causing T-R-O-U-B-L-E here on today's Best Country B-103. And before that, it was Cody Jinks' Mama Song. Don't forget, coming up another 30 minutes of continuous music right here on today's Best Country B-103, thanks to Nemaw NRD. 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Contact the Nemaw NRD at 402-335-3325 to learn more. I got some Eli Young Band for you here. Love Ain't.

0: Jason Boland and the Stragglers here on today's Best Country B103. That was somewhere down in Texas. And it's time for a check of the Brownfield Network, brought to you by Eastern Associates, your local experts for insurance, real estate, and auctions. 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
1: Soybeans are mixed, hogs are up, corn and cattle are down. I'm John Perkins with a Brownfield Market Update. 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

0: Stein's as well. 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Stein has yield. 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Soybeans are mixed, back to mostly firm with some optimism about the meeting between China on Thursday. November beans are up 1 3/4 at 13.29 3/4. January's one higher at 13.45. Taking profits, December corn's 1 3/4 lower at 5.41 1/4. Live and feeder cattle are taking profits ahead of widespread direct business. October live's down 250 at 218.45. December's 290 lower at 219.10. October feeders are down 275 at 327.50. And looking oversold, October hogs are up $1.20 at 79.35. December lean's 152 higher at 71.32. John Perkins, Brownfield.
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12: Today we're looking at patchy fog, otherwise mostly cloudy. The high near 65 degrees, east-northeast wind around 6 miles per hour. For tonight, mostly cloudy. The low around 53, east wind around 6 miles per hour. For Wednesday, cloudy, then gradually becoming mostly sunny. The high near 68 degrees. Southeast wind, 5 to 7 miles per hour. Thursday, showers likely and possibly a thunderstorm. Mostly cloudy. The high near 65 degrees. Southeast wind, around 7 miles per hour. Chance of precipitation is 70%. For Friday, showers likely and possibly a thunderstorm before 1 p.m. Then a chance of showers and thunderstorms after 1 p.m. Cloudy. The high near 67 degrees. Southeast wind, 7 to 10 miles per hour with gusts as high as 20 miles per hour. This has been a check of your weather forecast on Dave's Best Country.

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0: Kenny Chesney, no shoes, no shirt, no problems here on today's Best Country B103. 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I got a check of the notebook coming up here in just a moment, but before that, it's Keith Urban and Russell Dickerson.
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0: 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Plus, the Cortland Opry House Dulcimer players will perform on Saturday. 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
4: Fox News, I'm CJ Papa. President Trump addressing the UN General Assembly in New York City. He touched on the war in Iran, saying he has a big decision to make, adding,
5: "Do I drive them into hell with no chance of survival and no hope of future greatness or generations? But I believe we'll make a deal right after the election."
4: President Trump gets the security deal he wanted from Denmark and Greenland.
6: "Tremendous for Europe and for the United States and for everybody, and for Greenland, it's going to be incredible. And the people of Greenland have been so nice. The people of Denmark have been amazing."
4: The deal gives the U.S. the ability to expand its military footprint in Greenland to secure and defend the American continent. Ella Langley's Children from Texas is now the longest-running number one hit of all time. And they'll join your Billboard Hot 100. It was announced today. 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

Kane Brown, Woman, here on today's Best Country B103. How's it going, River Country? I'm Hank. I'm going to keep you rolling with another 30 minutes of continuous music here on your lunch break. I got some Toby Keith and Casey Donahue Band coming up with a no-talk drill play here. But kicking off is Vince Gill, Liza Jane.

0: Toby Keith, who's your daddy on today's Best Country B103? I got a check of the Brownfield Network for you here, brought to you by Fertilizer Service Company. 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
1: Cattle and corn are lower, soybeans are mixed, hogs are higher. I'm John Perkins with a Brownfield Market Update. 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Stein has yield. Soybeans are back to mixed right now on the mostly firm side of things. Traders continue to wait for the high-level face-to-face meeting with China later this week. Early harvest activities ahead of average, but there are rain delays in some areas. November beans are up 1.5 at 13.29.5. January's one higher at 13.45. October bean meal's up $4.30 at 370.90. October bean oil's down 64 points, 67.68. Corn is seeing some profit taking as it watches harvest activity. That is including delays in parts of the region, also paying very close attention to yield. Demand continues to be solid, and there's talk China could buy U.S. corn. December's down 3.25 at 539.75. March is down 3 at 553.75. And wheat's also taking profits, even as rain delays winter wheat planting in some areas. The war between Russia and Ukraine could eventually boost U.S. exports. It hasn't yet, though. December Chicago's down 4.5 at 722.25. December Kansas City's 8.25 lower at 786.25. December Minneapolis is down 6.75 at 739.5. Live and feeder cattle are down on profit-taking ahead of this week's direct business. Box beef is higher at midday. October live's 257 lower at 218.37. December's down 290 at 219.10. October feeders are 285 lower at 327.40. And hogs are up on short covering with the quarterly inventory numbers out Thursday. October's up 115 at 79.30. December's $1.32 higher at 71.12. And over in the broader market, crude oil's back in positive territory, just back above 96 a barrel. John Perkins, Brownfield.
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2: Thank you. Good morning. A Nebraska City police officer and former canine handler is facing allegations of animal abuse following a Nebraska State Patrol investigation into the heat-related death of a dog earlier this summer. The Nebraska State Patrol reports the arrest of Officer Jacob Stenka, 32, on Thursday. A neighbor complained about a dog being left in extreme heat on July 26 when temperatures reached 99 degrees. Nebraska City Police asked the Nebraska State Patrol to investigate because Stenka is a member of the police department. The deceased dog was not the canine Beebe, who Stenka introduced in November of 2025. Beebe has since been partnered with Sergeant Chris Richardson, who had earlier stepped away from canine handling. Sergeant Richardson's canine Alex had earlier been transferred to Officer Joshua Briley. Sergeant Richardson is now handling the canine Beebe. Nebraska City Police Chief Ben Murray said the minimum care of a police canine requires shade, water, and shelter. He said Sergeant Richardson conducts inspections to ensure those requirements are met. Under Officer Stenka's leadership, Nebraska City Commissioners gave approval in 2024 for police to seek $89,000 in donations for a second canine unit. Nebraska City Commissioners approved $25 million in utility bonds at their September 8th meeting to help finance utility infrastructure and electrical upgrades at the city's wastewater treatment plant near the Missouri River and First Street. John Bohr, general manager of Nebraska City Utilities, said a state revolving loan fund has earmarked $12.3 million for the wastewater treatment facility upgrade, but the total project is estimated at $32 million. He said the new bond authority will make up the $19.7 million more. The utility plans to begin upgrades on the wastewater treatment facility in the spring with a completion date of 2029. The new bond authority will also support substation work and $2 million for electrical upgrades at the existing freshwater plant.
3: as well as our current water treatment facility has some electrical upgrades that are needed to be made in order to make sure that that stays in service until we build the new water treatment facility.

0: authorized by the mayor, city clerk, and public works commissioner. Under Nebraska City's commission form of government, the finance commissioner is responsible for reviewing the city's financial standing and evaluation of debt capacity and how bonds will be repaid. But city commissioners include the city clerk, not the finance commissioner, as a signee on the utility bonds. Nebraska football is headed into its conference schedule. NCN's Jake Bartecki has more.
1: Husker football is about to figure out what they're made of as it began Big Ten play on Saturday in East Lansing, taking on Michigan State. But head coach Matt Rhule says the 3-0 stretch that the Huskers went through during non-conference play was a good barometer to help figuring out what type of team they want to be throughout the rest of the season.
2: I think having three really well-coached, well-put-together teams has really helped us. And like I said last week, like the zone pressure, I think they pressured probably on 90% of the downs. And I think that was really good for us. Anthony didn't get sacked. We had to read people. We had to check out of plays. We had to redirect plays. We had to change points. And so all of that is going to benefit us way on down the road.
1: Through three games, the Huskers' numbers are impressive. They sit second in the Big Ten in total offense and top 10 nationally. And covering the Huskers, Jake Bartecki, News Channel Nebraska.
0: Thank you, Jake. The river stage is at 8.9 feet. From the News Channel Nebraska Newsroom, I'm Dan Swanson.
3: Thank you, Dan. 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Lila R. Kreifels, age 86, of Nebraska City, passed away Saturday, September 19th at St. Mary's Hospital in Nebraska City. Funeral services will be held on Thursday morning at 10 o'clock at St. Joseph Catholic Church in Paul, Nebraska, southwest of Nebraska City. Burial will follow in the church cemetery. Rosary will be recited on Wednesday at 7 o'clock at Goody Mortuary. Visitations open after 2 o'clock Wednesday afternoon at the mortuary, and memorials may be directed to St. Joseph Catholic Church for mass intentions for Lila. Goody Mortuary in Nebraska City is in charge of the arrangements for Lila R. Kreifels. For the full funeral listings and a complete obituary archive, go to newschannelnebraska.com.
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7: Today we're looking at patchy fog, otherwise mostly cloudy. The high near 65 degrees, east-northeast wind around 6 miles per hour. For tonight, mostly cloudy, the low around 53, east wind around 6 miles per hour. For Wednesday, cloudy, then gradually becoming mostly sunny, the high near 68 degrees, southeast wind 5 to 7 miles per hour. Thursday, showers likely and possibly a thunderstorm, mostly cloudy, the high near 65 degrees, southeast wind around 7 miles per hour. Chance precipitation is 70%. For Friday, showers likely and possibly a thunderstorm before 1 p.m., then a chance of showers and thunderstorms after 1 p.m. Cloudy at a high near 67 degrees. Southeast wind 7 to 10 miles per hour with gusts as high as 20 miles per hour. This has been a check of your weather forecast on today's Best Country.
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0: Old Dominion, No Hard Feelings on today's Best Country B103. And before that, it was the Josh Abbott Band, The Highway Kind. I got a check of the notebook coming up here in just a moment. But before that, it's Tanya Tucker and Ella Langley.
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0: The second annual Creation Celebration Street Dance is this Saturday night from 7 to 11 in downtown Nebraska City, courtesy of Self Expressions Gallery. 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
3: He's a ranch hand in a pinch, man. Hotter than the red on the cattle brand. Cause she's a gold digger with a quick trigger. A cast iron skillet swinging lid flipper. Now he's a double wide on the county line. Sipping on a six pack of Lone Star Light. She did him dirty, took him to the

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3: News. I'm Gianna Gelosi. President Trump told the United Nations General Assembly in New York that he had a decision to make on Iran, strike a deal with Tehran, or annihilate the Islamic Republic.
4: Do I drive them into hell with no chance of survival and no hope of future greatness or generations? But I believe we'll make a deal right after the election because it doesn't make sense for them not to.
3: Meantime, the president signed an agreement with Denmark, easing tensions over his calls for the U.S. to acquire Greenland.
5: The U.S. plans to open two new military bases in Greenland. The plan would reestablish one Cold War-era military base in the southern part of Greenland and convert a military outpost on the east coast, which is currently being used by the Danish Sled Dog Patrol.
3: Fox's Alex Hogan. 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

Morgan Wallen, been by now, kicking off this 1 o'clock hour here on today's Best Country, B103. How's it going, River Country? I'm Hank. I'm going to keep you rolling through another 30 minutes of continuous country music. I got some Lori Morgan with a no-talk triple play for you here. Watch me.

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Kenny Chesney, I Go Back on today's Best Country B103. And before that, it was Ashley Monroe, Hands on You. I got some Randy Houser for you here. They're running out of moonlight.

0: Cody Jinks, Hippies and Cowboys on today's Best Country B103. 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
1: 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November beans down a penny at 13.27. January beans down 1¾ at 13.42¼. Corn is lower on profit taking and technical selling. December corn's down 5¼ at 5.37¾. March corn's down 5 at 5.51¾. The wheat complex is lower on profit taking and technical selling. Live and feeder cattle are down on profit taking ahead of direct business. October live's down 2.37 at 2.18.57. October feeders down 272 at 327.52. Hogs are up on short covering. October contracts up $1.15 at 79.30. December lean hogs are $1.27 higher at 71.07. I'm Megan Grebner for Brownfield.
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5: Today we're looking at patchy fog, otherwise mostly cloudy. The high near 65 degrees. East northeast wind around 6 miles per hour. For tonight, mostly cloudy, the low around 53, east wind around 6 miles per hour. For Wednesday, cloudy, then gradually becoming mostly sunny, the high near 68 degrees, southeast wind 5 to 7 miles per hour. Thursday, showers likely and possibly a thunderstorm, mostly cloudy, the high near 65 degrees, southeast wind around 7 miles per hour. Chance of precipitation is 70%. For Friday, showers likely and possibly a thunderstorm before 1 p.m. Then a chance of showers and thunderstorms after 1 p.m. Cloudy, the high near 67 degrees. Southeast wind 7 to 10 miles per hour with gusts as high as 20 miles per hour. This has been a check of your weather forecast on Dave's Best Country.

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0: Garth Brooks, If Tomorrow Never Comes, on today's Best Country B103. And before that, it was Luke Bryan, Country and She Knows It. I got a check of The Notebook coming up here in just a moment. But before that, it's Cole Swindell and Dustin Lynch.
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4: News. I'm John Saucier with President Trump speaking before the United Nations General Assembly this morning in New York, where he addressed the ongoing war between Russia and Ukraine. He says this fighting has gone on for long enough.
5: 25,000 young people, mostly soldiers, a month are dying. 25,000 a month. And I look at those battlefield pictures and I really don't want to see them anymore. It's so horrible to see.
4: The sound courtesy of UNTV. The Trump administration says they're removing more than 700,000 people from Obamacare health care plans, claiming they were fraudulently enrolled. Centers for Medicare and Medicaid Services Administrator Dr. Mehmet Oz.
6: We're seeing multinational criminal syndicates involved in this process. Small-time hoodlums are getting involved. It's a open secret. You can come into the federal government and use us as a piggy bank, so folks are coming here.
4: Democrats have accused the administration of trying to deliberately sabotage the Affordable Care Act. 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

0: 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We'll have a look at your AccuWeather forecast in about 30 minutes.
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Husker Volleyball, they take on Missouri. 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

0: September corn was down 6.25 at 5.36¾. March contracts were 5.75 lower at 5.51. The wheat complex was lower on profit taking and technical selling. Rain has delayed winter wheat planting in some areas, but that should be beneficial long term, especially in the plains. The war between Russia and Ukraine could eventually boost U.S. exports. In Chicago, December wheat was down 9.5 at 7.17¼. March wheat down 9.5 at 7.33¼. In Kansas City, December wheat was down 13.25 at 7.81¼. And in Minneapolis, December wheat down 10.25 at 7.36. Live and feeder cattle were lower on profit taking ahead of direct business. October lives down 217 at 218.77. December lives down 255 at 219.45. October feeder cattle were down 222 at 328.02. Hogs were up on short covering with quarterly inventory numbers out Thursday. October contracts up $1.12 at 79.27. December lean hogs were $1.20 higher at $71 even. I'm Megan Grebner for Brownfield.
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4: Thank you. Good afternoon. Cody Pastor, 27, of Lincoln, was sentenced to 2 years in prison for sexual abuse by a school worker. Prosecutors say Pastor began messaging a Palmyra student on the day of her high school graduation, and a sexual relationship developed. Nebraska law prohibits school employees from sexual activity with students enrolled within 90 days. In sports, a first quarter lightning delay could not stall the Peru State College football team as the Bobcats took down the visiting Westgate Christian University 54-14 Saturday. The victory marks the win number one for Sean Wilkerson in his first season as the Bobcats head coach. The offense fired on all cylinders as C.J. Dixon completed 17 passes for 265 yards and 4 touchdowns. Tate Hug, an Auburn High School graduate, led the Bobcat defense with 5 solo stops, a forced fumble, and recovery. The Bobcats are on the road next as they gear up to take on Missouri Valley Saturday. Arbor Lodge's 46th Living History Celebration gets underway this weekend. The annual Table Creek Rendezvous is scheduled September 25th through the 27th with the Mountain Man Era Encampment and Cider Press demonstrations. Musician Paul Siebert will present Echoes of an Era at 11 a.m. Saturday. Game and Parks Wildlife Educator Leah Havlina will present Mammal Skins and Hides. The History of Eastern Nebraska Fur Trade is a special mansion display. The A.V. Larson Gallery at Peru State College is hosting the photography exhibition Platte Passages through September. The exhibition highlights the works of 5 storytellers for the Platte Basin Time Lapse Project. Gallery hours are 9 a.m. to 4 p.m. Monday through Thursday. The river stage is at 8.7 feet. 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
4: Highs today in the mid-60s, overnight low in the lower 50s, and winds will be out of the northeast at about 5 to 10 miles per hour. Tomorrow, highs in the upper 60s, a slight chance of showers after midnight, overnight lows of around 55, winds southeast tomorrow at 5 to 10. And then for Thursday, a chance of thunder showers with a high in the mid-60s with an overnight low near 58.

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2: Fox News, I'm Tom Graham. President Trump says Iran has a decision to make, a deal to end the war or else.
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2: Now, courtesy of UNTV, that audio, the president speaking at the United Nations General Assembly, he added he thinks a deal with Iran will be made after the midterm elections in the U.S. A grand jury finding there was not evidence to bring charges in the death of Nolan Wells. They found the black teen's death was consistent with drowning following a July 4th boating trip off the Mississippi Gulf Coast. His mother, Christine Walmsley, remains critical of law enforcement and their investigation.
4: Treat our son the way you would treat your child or someone you love.
2: Well, Nolan's friends on that boating trip were all white, leading to widespread viral speculation about his death. 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

NL Volleyball. They take on Missouri over on Odo County Country. Coverage begins at 5. Remember, when the Huskers hit the court, we've got the call on B103 in Odo County Country. 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

Lone Star on B103. Did you see the newest wildcat species discovered in Bolivia? It's become quite a tourist attraction, but it's hard for tourists to see him because he's also stressed out and scared. Yesterday, they were trying to lure it out of hiding using an ancient strategy, waving around a stick with a feather on it.

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1: Cattle and corn were lower Tuesday. Soybeans finished mixed and hogs closed higher. I'm John Perkins with a Brownfield Market Update. When it comes to short-stature corn, it all started with Stein. For decades, they've been focused on unique hybrids that deliver top yields. Stein invented short-stature corn, then they perfected it. Soybeans ended an up-and-down day mixed. They continue to wait for the high-level face-to-face trade meeting with China later this week. Early harvest activities ahead of average, but there are rain delays in some areas over the next couple of days. November beans were down 2.5 at 13.25.5. January was 2.75 lower at 13.41.25. October meal was up $2.30 at $3.68.90. October bean oil was down 95 at $67.37. Corn closed lower on profit-taking and technical selling, watching harvest, including delays in parts of the region. Demand continues to be solid, and there is some talk that China could buy U.S. corn. December was 6.25 lower at 5.36.75. March corn was 5.75 lower at 5.51. And wheat was pressured by profit-taking and technical selling. Rain has delayed winter wheat planting in some areas, but that should be beneficial long-term, especially in the plains. The war between Russia and Ukraine could eventually boost U.S. exports. December Chicago was down 9.5 at 7.17.25. December Kansas City was 13.25 lower at 7.81.25. December Minneapolis was down a dime at 7.36.25. Live and feeder cattle were lower on profit-taking ahead of this week's direct business. Megan Grebner's got more on that in just a moment. October live is down 217 at 218.77. December was 255 lower at 219.45. October feeders were down 222 at 328.02. And hogs were up on short covering with the quarterly inventory numbers out from the USDA on Thursday. October was up 112 at 79.27. December was $1.20 higher at 71. Megan Grebner has that full look at the cash livestock markets after this brief break.
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6: 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Bids and asking prices didn't surface. 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Significant trade volume will likely hold out until sometime Thursday or Friday. Box beef closed higher with strong demand for moderate offerings. Choice up 254 at 378.89. Select was up 208 at 357.85. Estimated cattle slaughter was 105,000 head. Cash hogs closed lower with a big negotiated run. Barrows and gilts at the National Daily Direct down 45 cents with a weighted average of 79.90. The Iowa Minnesota was 67 cents lower with a weighted average of 79.78. And the Western Corn Belt was down 67 cents with a weighted average of 79.78. Pork values were lower, down 92 cents at 87.99. Bellies, loins, and ribs were down. And estimated hog slaughter was 491,000 head. I'm Megan Grebner, Brownfield Ag News.
0: Time now for a B103 afternoon news update. 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

0: The victory marks the win number one for Sean Wilkerson in his first season as the Bobcats head coach. The offense fired on all cylinders as C.J. Dixon completed 17 passes for 265 yards and 4 touchdowns. Tate Hug, an Auburn High School graduate, led the Bobcat defense with 5 solo stops, a forced fumble, and recovery. The Bobcats are on the road next as they gear up to take on Missouri Valley Saturday. Arbor Lodge's 46th Living History Celebration gets underway this weekend. The annual Table Creek Rendezvous is scheduled September 25th through the 27th with the Mountain Man Era Encampment and Cider Press demonstrations. Musician Paul Siebert will present Echoes of an Era at 11 a.m. Saturday. Game and Parks Wildlife Educator Leah Havlina will present Mammal Skins and Hides. The History of Eastern Nebraska Fur Trade is a special mansion display. The A.V. Larson Gallery at Peru State College is hosting the photography exhibition Platte Passages through September. The exhibition highlights the works of 5 storytellers for the Platte Basin Time Lapse Project. Gallery hours are 9 a.m. to 4 p.m. Monday through Thursday. The river stage is at 8.7 feet. From the News Channel Nebraska Newsroom, I'm Dan Swanson.
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2: Highs today in the mid-60s, overnight low in the lower 50s, and winds will be out of the northeast at about 5 to 10 miles per hour. Tomorrow, highs in the upper 60s, a slight chance of showers after midnight, overnight lows of around 55, winds southeast tomorrow at 5 to 10. And then for Thursday, a chance of thunder showers with a high in the mid-60s with an overnight low near 58.

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0: Dream Meet in the Middle, Diamond Rio. And don't forget Friday to listen in between 11 and noon. Or better yet, come on down and see us. We're on the road. We'll be at Nebraska City's newest hotspot, The Root, located on Central Avenue in downtown Nebraska City, with delicious coffee and a whole lot more. Again, that's this Friday from 11 until noon right here on B103. And by the way, The Root's official ribbon cutting will be held later Friday afternoon.
1: Politicians like Senator Pete Ricketts are the problem. Wall Street Pete bought his Senate seat. And what has he done? Whatever's best for Pete. But when working people need his help, it's always the same old story. Crickets from Ricketts. My story's a little different.
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5: Fox News, I'm John Saucier. Ukraine targeting Russian infrastructure, including an oil and gas refinery with drone strikes. President Trump telling reporters the new strikes put pressure on Russia and the energy market.
6: It's also a serious hit on the price of diesel. The diesel oil, diesel fuel has gone up quite a bit, but we'll be talking about that. But now it's a very serious hit, certainly on Russia.
5: President Trump met with Ukrainian President Zelensky today. The Trump administration says they're removing more than 700,000 people from Obamacare health care plans, claiming they were fraudulently enrolled. Centers for Medicare and Medicaid Services Administrator Dr. Mehmet Oz.
7: We're seeing multinational criminal syndicates involved in this process. Small-time hoodlums are getting involved. It's a open secret. He can come into the federal government and use us as a piggy bank, so folks are coming here.
5: Democrats have accused the administration of trying to deliberately sabotage the Affordable Care Act. 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

103 AccuWeather forecast extended. Friday, Saturday, a chance of showers and highs upper 60s to lower 70s. Dry on Sunday with a high near 75. Monday, another chance of showers and warmer, a high near 80.

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0: Dylan Bloom Band and the Right One on B103. Next up, the Brownfield Network's Afternoon Ag Headline News. 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
1: I'm Brent Barnett on Brownfield. The owner of one of the largest sale barns in the country says he's still bullish on the cattle market.
2: Because of sheer numbers, if they let supply and demand run the market, we're fine.
1: But Jackie Moore with Joplin Regional Stockyards in Missouri says it doesn't mean the industry will see widespread herd expansion.
2: They're going to have not say that beef's too high and try to run the price of beef down.
1: More news up next on Brownfield.
3: As growers look ahead to next season, this year's disease pressure could offer some important lessons. Lily Zimmer, a technical service manager with FMC, says disease pressure varied.
4: Farmers have had to deal with tar spot showing up early. And then just here lately in the last couple weeks, we've had southern rust show up as well. And those are just two very detrimental diseases in addition to some northern corn leaf blight and gray leaf spot that are kind of consistent year in and year out in the Corn Belt.
3: Adastrio fungicide provides broad spectrum control, which helps manage multiple foliar diseases at the same time.
4: It's kept that disease at bay from the ear leaf and above, which is really important for our corn crop. We need that during that tassel time into our reproductive stages to maximize our grain fill opportunities. Modastro and other fungicides have really proved beneficial for farmers this year, and I think that it's protected those yields from those diseases.
3: To learn more, visit your FMC retailer or adastrio.ag.fmc.com.
1: The USDA says dairy checkoff dollars cannot be used to fund certain climate and sustainability initiatives. And the CEO of Dairy Farmers of America says he's got mixed feelings about it. Dennis Rodenbaugh recalls reading USDA's letter to the dairy industry.
5: Had some language I would have preferred wasn't in there. Some of it had some protection that I would say, okay, if some farmers are going to like some of the language that was in there and say, I think we have been pushed a bit too far. I think it may, in some places, provide a little bit of a rebalancing in terms of what expectations are coming from global customers.
1: A South Central Iowa farmer says his harvest timeline is up in the air.
6: Field conditions are terrible.
1: Steve Kuiper tells Brownfield persistent moisture the last couple of weeks has led to a difficult situation.
6: I don't think we'll probably go to the field before the 1st of October because it's so wet. It's going to just take some days to get it dried.
1: More news online at brownfieldagnews.com. I'm Brent Barnett, Brownfield.
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4: Highs today in the mid-60s, overnight low in the lower 50s, and winds will be out of the northeast at about 5 to 10 miles per hour. Tomorrow, highs in the upper 60s, a slight chance of showers after midnight, overnight lows of around 55, winds southeast tomorrow at 5 to 10. And then for Thursday, a chance of thunder showers with a high in the mid-60s with an overnight low near 58.

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0: 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Stick around. Coming up at the top of the hour, we have the 5 at 5 for you. B103 Community Notebook. The Ceramic Paint Party is on the schedule for Thursday from 4 until 7 at Self-Expressions Gallery. 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
3: Fox News, I'm Tom Graham. President Trump meeting with Ukrainian leader Volodymyr Zelensky on the sidelines of the United Nations General Assembly and sounding optimistic a deal can be reached to end the war between Russia and Ukraine.
4: To be honest with you, it's time. A lot of people being killed, and they don't want that, but I think they both want to see the war end.
3: President Trump will host Russia's leader, Vladimir Putin, in Miami at the G20 summit later this year. Coastal flood risk will increase through the work week from North Carolina to New England as a nor'easter and its powerful winds develop. Fox weather meteorologist Ian Oliver.
5: They're pushing the Atlantic into the coastline, which effectively starts to generate a bit of a storm surge. The winds were already starting to pick up.
3: The system is expected to impact the East Coast into the weekend, the first nor'easter of the fall season. 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
1: Thank you. Good evening. Glenn Isaacs of Unadilla was the first citizen to rise at Delta County's Pink Postcard hearing Thursday with an explanation for why 123 people would assemble to try and convince public officials that the tax burden is unsustainable.
2: May I ask, show of hands, how many people's estimated taxes went up over 50%? Now, I want to point out one more thing. I want you to point out to you the number of your elected officials who are now running on the premise that they have lowered property taxes. I don't see it.
1: Amanda Carnes was enduring the recent heat wave, wondering how to get the money to fix the air conditioning in her car. When she received her pink postcard, she called it frustrating.
3: Like, someone's walking into your house, opening up your purse, taking money out of your wallet because they can't pay for something. That's what it feels like.
1: Representatives of the Syracuse City Council and Odo County Board provided some figures about the tax asking, and school board representatives from Palmyra and Nebraska City spoke about the loss of state aid.
4: Loss of state aid, that's the biggest reason.
1: Staff cuts, fewer bus routes, and stingier road rock were all suggested. But Nebraska City School Superintendent Mark Fritch said the demands on public services continue to climb.
5: We continue to ask more out of public schools, okay? They continue to mandate. They want us to fix the social media problem. They want us to fix, you know, and I'm not saying we're not up for the challenge, but nothing has been taken off our plate in a number of years except for dollars. Right. And that's... it's not sustainable. I completely agree with you, and I am nervous.
1: Commissioner Chuck Cole said a solution is bringing businesses that will generate revenue into the county.
6: We can take the burden off the taxpayers, but we need you guys to be behind us when we write regulations and zoning requirements that will allow it, but yet protect you.
1: Cole also said he has asked State Senator Bob Hallstrom, who was in attendance, do you put a cap on valuations for people over the age of 65? Congressman Mike Flood says Congress needs to evaluate artificial intelligence before acting on it, as a University of Nebraska Omaha professor warns the technology could become dangerous if left unchecked. Victor Winter teaches students at UNO about generative AI. He believes the technology is reaching a point where it could become a threat if safeguards are not put in place. He said AI must be aligned with human values and said it's dangerous to downplay AI concerns. President Trump called concerns about AI a hoax after the CEO of Anthropic said more safeguards are needed. Representative Flood said he is taking the CEOs of tech companies seriously. He said while he is not in position to validate whether or not the concerns are real, he wants to look the CEOs in the eye and ask the questions. Flood said lawmakers need to understand the problem before they can address it. Meanwhile, Anthropic, OpenAI, SpaceX AI, and Google are being accused of slowing the pace of AI development. President Trump said the efforts to limit the technology are part of a conspiracy. Sam Altman of OpenAI said a federal framework is welcome, following increased concerns that AI is evading human control. As heard on B103 Friday, Lord Central Catholic came back to beat Falls City Sacred Heart 36-28 in high school football. Both the Knights and the Irish now sit at 3-1 on the season. In other games Friday, Ashland Greenwood over Auburn 35-14, Boys Town over Syracuse 42-7, Conestoga defeated Johnson County Central 38-16, and Johnson Brock over Elmwood Murdoch 58-24. Plattsmouth fell in overtime to Platteview 20-17. The marching band competition at the Applejack Parade has become an Otto County affair. The winners of the marching band competition are Syracuse, Lourdes, and Palmyra in the high school division. For middle schools, it was Palmyra, Lourdes, and Nebraska City. The River Stage is at 9.1 feet. From the News Channel Nebraska Newsroom, I'm Dan Swanson.
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3: News Channel, Nebraska AccuWeather.
2: Highs today in the mid-60s, overnight low in the lower 50s, and winds will be out of the northeast at about 5 to 10 miles per hour. Tomorrow, highs in the upper 60s, a slight chance of showers after midnight, overnight lows of around 55, winds southeast tomorrow at 5 to 10. And then for Thursday, a chance of thunder showers with a high in the mid-60s with an overnight low near 58.

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0: Fastest girl in town, Miranda Lambert, just wrapped up the B103 5 at 5. We have an announcement to make. We hope to see you Friday morning, 11 until noon, when we're on the road to Nebraska City's newest hotspot. It's called The Root, and it's located on Central Avenue in downtown Nebraska City. Hear more about it, B103, when we're on the road from 11 until noon. Again, that's this Friday, and their official ribbon cutting. It's also going to happen a little bit later on that afternoon. 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
3: Fox News, I'm John Saucier. In his speech to the United Nations General Assembly today, President Trump urged Iran to make a deal or face annihilation. Speaking with reporters afterwards, he reiterates there are two choices.
4: In one case, it's obliteration, and the other alternative is potential greatness. It could be a great country.
3: The president says he met with Iranian leaders today. Former Vice President Kamala Harris campaigning with Michigan Democratic Senate nominee Abdullah Saeed at a maternal health care roundtable in Detroit. The former VP claims Al-Sayed's opponent, Republican nominee Mike Rogers, will not protect health care for Americans.
5: Donald Trump cut Medicaid funding by $1 trillion. Mm-hmm. These are the facts. Mike Rogers supported that cut through that big bad bill.
3: There's a very closely watched Senate race there in Michigan. It could determine which party ultimately controls the Senate. America is listening to Fox News.
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Well, both the mailman and the pilot are okay. The mailman, however, had to go back home for a new uniform. 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

0: In Cheyenne, Aaron Watson on River Country B103 and on the River Country Country Almanac for September 22nd. Today, back in 1998, the complete works of Hank Williams was released. The award-winning box set was a collection of almost all his recorded works, from the very first track he recorded in 1947 to the last session prior to his death in 1953 at age 29. The 10-disc box set contains 225 tracks along with studio sessions, live performances, and demos. Among those 225 songs, 33 hit singles and 53 unreleased tracks. Also today, happy birthday to Debbie Boone and June Forrester. They're both celebrating their 70th birthdays.
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8: 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Highs today in the mid-60s, overnight low in the lower 50s, and winds will be out of the northeast at about 5 to 10 miles per hour. Tomorrow, highs in the upper 60s, a slight chance of showers after midnight, overnight lows of around 55, winds southeast tomorrow at 5 to 10. And then, for Thursday, a chance of thunder showers with a high in the mid-60s with an overnight low near 58.

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1: Fox News, I'm Tom Rigotti. President Trump delivering his speech before the United Nations General Assembly today and reiterating his threat to Iran. Fox Business Network's Edward Lawrence reports.
2: The president says he's open to a deal, but is contemplating total annihilation for the Iranian leaders. Now, the chokehold on the Strait of Hormuz pushed up oil prices, which increased gas prices.
1: Iran's president addresses the General Assembly tomorrow. A Republican senator is calling for a congressional probe of President Trump's oldest son. Fox's Lisa Brady has details.
3: In a letter to the Senate Judiciary Committee, Utah Senator John Curtis says Donald Trump Jr. should be investigated over his business dealings and subpoenaed after a Russian oligarch paid for some of his wedding celebrations earlier this year. The bride, Bettina Trump, has called Umar Kremlev a dear friend.
1: The president did not attend the wedding. 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